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3: This Travs game is in the books. Now it's time to recap the action and check the scores from around baseball. To get the postgame show started, let's return to the ballpark and rejoin the voice of the Travs, Stephen Davis.
4: Travs take game one of the doubleheader tonight, 5-1 over the Tulsa Drillers. Stephen Davis with you at Dickey Stevens Park. Travs winning their 7th in a row, their 12th in the last 13 games, and they've moved into a tie at the moment with Tulsa for first. Both teams 18-12. Still three more games to go between these clubs this weekend, including our second game tonight, which will start in about 30 minutes. 7:35 will be the first pitch time for game two tonight. 7:35 first pitch. Game one, though, pretty simple story. Cade Anderson dominates on the mound, and the Travs put up a 5-run fourth inning, and that was more than enough. Anderson, 5 2/3, matching his longest pro outing. A run on 2 hits, a walk, 9 strikeouts, gave up a homer on the final pitch he threw, and then Tyler Cleveland got the last 4 outs. Anderson outstanding yet again as he improves to 3-0 in his pro career. Meanwhile, the offense sent 10 to the plate in the fourth inning and battered Tulsa's Wyatt Crowell in that frame. 5 straight reaching with 1 out to knock Crowell out. Pagliarini got the Travs on the board with an RBI triple. Raposo had an RBI single. Rambush drove in 2 with a double. And the final run of the inning came home on an infield single by Hunter Fitzgerald. And 5 runs, more than enough for the Travs in game one as they take it by a 5-1 count. Check out the Texas League scoreboard next on Buzz 2.
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Travs win game one of the doubleheader, 5-1. Let's check out around the Texas League. Three games are underway. A little bit of a rain delay in Springfield, but they're about to start with the Hooks and Cardinals going at it tonight. Midland and San Antonio underway in the Alamo City. No score, top one. Same out in Amarillo with the Wind Surge and Sod Poodles scoreless in the first. Northwest Arkansas and Frisco starting momentarily. Travs take the opener, the double dip. Game two coming up.

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0: Travs take the first game of the doubleheader tonight. Final score 5-1. Travs have a chance to sweep this twin bill and keep their winning streak going. Travs now 18-12 with the win. Tulsa 18-12 with the loss. Final totals for the Travs: 5 runs, 10 hits, no errors, 7 left. Tulsa 1 run, 2 hits, no errors, and 1 left. Frank Rodriguez homering for the Drillers, his second, their only run. Kate Anderson, the winner. He's 3-0. Wyatt Crowell, the loser, drops to 2-3. Game time, 1 hour and 55 minutes. As the Travs take game 1, 5-1. Game 2 coming up at 7:35. We'll be back with you in about 15 minutes at 7:25. And get you prepped for that one. It'll be Nico Telesche for the Travs, the left-hander. 1-1 on the air with a 2.74 ERA. Right-hander Peyton Martin for the Drillers, 0-2 with a 9 ERA. Game 2 coming up at 7:35, another 7-inning contest. We're back with you at about 7:25 for that one. 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Back with you 7:25 to get you prepped for 7:35 start. Game 2 of our doubleheader coming up. 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
1: The Pentagon today, we almost need like serious news. Tom Brokaw.
2: There you go.
1: The Pentagon today began releasing never before seen files related
2: to. Going to go the whole way. You're going to read this at Stone Cold Steve Austin.
1: Gerald Ford dead today at the senseless age of 83. Release files relating to.
2: I watched that skit. I'm up on game.
1: It's
2: I'm up
1: so
2: on game.
1: Good.
2: Shout out to Dana Carvey.
1: You know what? UAP. It's unidentified. Anomalous phenomena, previously and more infamously known as UFOs, unidentified.
2: I'm a name of UFO.
1: Flying objects. Yeah. The government has been holding on to these for decades, and the Friday file release includes 162 files, some of them videos, some of them reports, some of them photographs. So to Nickelback this thing, look at these photographs, and Okay, the quote in the press release is the American people can now access the federal government's declassified UAP files instantly, no clearance required. Among these are incidents from the 60s.
2: Yeah.
1: The Apollo 12 and Apollo 17 moon missions. In 1969, for Apollo 12, astronaut Alan Bean reported flashes of light that he described as sailing off into space. That's how far back some of these go. And I'm looking at the photos from the moon landing. Not the moon landing, but from Apollo 12. These photos are taken from the moon, and there are no fewer than five areas of interest is how they're described. David, are you a believer? Do you believe in this?
2: In the overall like existence of UFOs or that we have seen them? Yes, there's got to be. They're out there. They're there. And they've sent Victor Wembanyama to the NBA. So we know that has happened. There you go. They're there. These documents, I have a little skepticism about these.
1: What's
2: documents.
1: Okay, 888-SAY-ESPN is the phone number, 888-729-3776. Do you believe? Do you not believe? Is this a hoax? Is it real? Have you ever had an interaction with something that you couldn't explain in the sky, a UAP, a UFO, whatever it is? David, why do you have skepticism about this right now?
2: Well, I mean, you know, I don't want to get too, but you know, like some of these things look like little dust dots, little things, right? Like, you know, like I want to see, like, I thought this is the biggest, most unprecedented thing we've ever seen. I thought we were looking at something that was like, you know, going to be game changing here. I thought we were going to have like a secret meeting. I thought we were going to have like some UFOs like hanging out in the White House, shaking hands with the president, like, hey, it was cool. We'll do a little trade thing. I thought we were going to get something. Maybe I watched too much Men in Black.
1: I think, I appreciate you asking. Yes, I believe. And I think that there is truly like a treasure trove out there. There's a hangar, the Mojave Desert, Area 51, whatever it is. Like, I think there are recovered. I don't know about remains, but I think there were recovered structures, recovered aircraft. I truly believe that. So my dad, again, 888-SAY-ESPN, 888-729-3776. Call in, tell us if you believe or if you don't. Tell us if you've ever seen one or if you know someone who has. Or if you're not a believer, you go ahead and call in and tell us why. My dad is one of the most conservative dudes, as most 80-plus-year-old white men are. Especially if they served in the military. But my dad flew for the Navy. He was a fighter pilot. He was then a commercial airline pilot. And he has seen things at altitude that even he says he can't explain.
2: Okay.
1: And this is from the most like buttoned up, down to earth dude. And one of the things that he always points out is not necessarily, it's not going to, Hollywood has made us think this is just like a rotating circle with lights that sends down a tractor beam, Simpson style, you know?
2: Yeah.
1: He says the stuff that he would hear in the ready rooms on aircraft carriers or whatever it is the high speed, is the lack of detection on radar.
2: Okay.
1: Like being able to naked eye see something that is not showing up on your instruments, even though it's right bleeping there in front of you, and the rapid, sudden direction change. Mm-hmm. And that's what you see. There's a video in Greece, these are released today from our Department of War. There's a video taken in Greece in 2023. It's on board a CENTCOM military installation. So it's our military, it's our radar, and our cameras, and it's showing something moving at a very high rate of speed and stopping on a dime and changing direction just above the surface of the ocean. 90-degree turns. No recovery. This is like, give me somebody. Jahmyr Gibbs, change of direction.
2: Yeah.
1: Bo Jackson, Walter Payton, Barry Sanders, like stopping on a dime, cut, rapid like acceleration, and it's that sort of stuff that, again, like my old head conservative dad has claimed to have seen naked eye.
2: Okay.
3: What does your father believe, the man? What does your father think?
2: Good question.
1: He had no choice. Like, the logical part of his brain took over, and he was like, we can't explain it. It's not showing up on my radar. Other guys in the squadron were seeing the same thing. It's not just like, you know, those little like ocular, like little dust specks that get on your eyes that kind of float off. Like, it's not that. And so he's like, there's no, it had to be something that he couldn't explain. He wouldn't go UFO, but he would be like, there's something I have seen that I absolutely couldn't explain. And now we know this has been happening and our government has known about it since the 60s. And it's declassified today. And why is this not a bigger deal?
2: This is our job. We're making a bigger deal.
1: We are making it a bigger deal.
2: We are cracking this case open and letting the world know this thing is rolling downhill, and a lot of times because of us, we're making it a big deal.
1: There's good where this gets released, but then there's also bad, in my opinion, because there is something that I just thought was clip art. I'm looking at this article online, and I thought it was okay, cool. It's clip art. It's a blue sky. It's a brilliant blue sky, not a cloud in it. And then there's green grass, and there's a tree line, and it kind of looks like that Microsoft, like Windows 2005, you know, sort of stock image as your computer would fire up. Except in the sky, there's a flash of white light, and honestly, like a bullet oval, like a metallic bullet oval that is emerging from it. And it is an artist's rendition. I'm looking at it right now, and it says it is an FBI photo with a sketch of an object as described by an eyewitness. So I've primarily stuck to the obviously very much an actual photograph and an actual video as opposed to just like some of the drawings, because admittedly, some of the drawings look ridiculous.
2: Look absolutely insane.
1: Yeah. Yeah.
2: This is where this gets frustrating me. Can we just hurry up? Like, can we hurry up? Don't you get a little anxiety? Like, you watch Alien, you watch Star Trek, and it's like, I want this in my lifetime. You know what I'm saying? Like, can we just get this in my lifetime?
1: Are we getting it now? Like,
2: can we fast track it? Like, can we just fast track the, like, if there's going to be the big alien invasion or like if we're going to be beamed up, can we just fast track it? Cause I don't want to be gone when it's here. That's a bummer. Like, think about the people who were like in the 1600s and they're just like probably before then. I'm not a history buff, like 1100. Yeah. They were like a boat. Imagine the places we can go see. And they never get to go anywhere else. And now we're just like going all across the world. They don't get to see it. They don't get to see it. Like, it would be bummed if like 500 years from now, it's like, great, we're in Mars. Sucks to have been alive in 2026 before you could see this.
1: I don't want an alien invasion because we have so much to answer for.
2: Well, if you're going to do it, just like, can we just like, just do it. Just do it now.
1: Okay. So the proof of the existence of these aircraft is not enough. What's the next step?
2: Independence Day was 30 years ago, and I've been waiting for it since. Like, let's get it. Let's get it cracking.
1: I'm excited for Disclosure Day. Disclosure Day this summer.
2: Yeah.
1: Steven Spielberg, that's going to be a good one. So, again, the phone number, 888-729-3776, 888-SAY-ESPN. Where are you with this disclosure of UFOs and UAPs released by our government today? Video proof, photographic proof. Do you believe? Are you a skeptic? Brian is on ESPN Radio, 888-729-3776. Brian, what's up, buddy?
4: Nothing much. Thanks for taking my call. I got a chuckle out of the Aaron Rodgers thing. It kind of lightened the mood for me because I come to tears every time I tell the story. Desert Storm, 1990. Just before it turned to Desert Shield, I was launching out an aircraft. And when you're doing that, you have to look at all the flight controls and everything. And the pilot says, Chief, do you see that? And I said, no, do it again. He says, no, that. I come out from under the jet. Now I'm going to get emotional because I do every time. There's this bright light just slowly going across the sky. And then out of nowhere, just flashes and takes off on an angle. He's screaming, "Chief, I gotta go, I gotta go." And ever since that day, I believe before then, but ever since that day, I am a true believer. For all, I saw one. I witnessed it myself. Took a little more than what I timed and what I explained, but I'm about to get emotional, so that's why I kind of shortened it. But they're real. They're real. And billions of billions of planets, a lot of them are in what's called the Goldilocks zone, which the Earth is. You got to be nuts to think we're the only ones.
1: You're right. So, mathematically, it doesn't. Yeah. It does. You know, statistically, it doesn't even point to us being the only ones. Desert Storm was when, you know, our aircraft, like, we were using things in that conflict that some people ascribe to alien technology. The TR-3B, you know, the Black Triangle, the F-117 Nighthawk. Like, what'd you fly, Brian?
4: F-15s.
1: Okay. Like, but does the F-117 Nighthawk ring any bells from Desert Storm or the TR-3B, the Black?
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6: Hey, we welcome you back to CHI St. Vincent Field at Dickey Stevens Park. Game 2 of our doubleheader coming up in just under 10 minutes. The Travs are going for a sweep and trying to keep what is now a 7-game winning streak going. Travs winning game 1 tonight, 5-1 over the Tulsa Drillers in front of what is a nice Friday night crowd. Post-game fireworks after this contest as the Travs look to stay red hot. 7 wins in a row, 12 of their last 13. They've moved into a tie for first with Tulsa. Winner of the back half of this doubleheader will have first place all to themselves when they wake up tomorrow morning. Nico Telesche starts for the Travs, 1-1, 2.74 ERA. Right-hander Peyton Martin for the Drillers, 0-2, with an ERA of 9. This is the Visit Hot Springs pregame show. 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We'll check out the Texas League scoreboard when we return next on Buzz 2.
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6: Travs and Drillers, game 2 coming up from here at Dickey Stevens Park. Check out around the Texas League, the other 4 ball games going on. San Antonio's jumped in front of Midland, 2-0, second inning down there at the Wolf. San Antonio trying to knock off the Rockhounds, who have the league's best record. Corpus Christi has a 3-0 lead at Springfield, first inning there. The other 2 games are scoreless, Wichita at Amarillo, bottom of the second, and actually not scoreless now. Northwest Arkansas has just gotten a home run. They lead at Frisco 2-0 in the second inning of their game. Game 2 of our doubleheader coming up. 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
6: Closing in on game two of our doubleheader, let's check out starting lineups for this one. 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They're 18-12 on the year. Eric Wedge is their manager, leading off playing center field. Kendall George hitting second at first base. Kyle Nevin. Elijah Hainline bats third. He's the shortstop. Zaire Hope in the cleanup spot. He's the designated hitter this game. Griffin Lockwood Powell hits fifth and does the catching. Batting sixth, playing right field, Chris Newell. Jake Geloff hits seventh. He's at third base. Batting eighth, the left fielder, Cole Myers. And hitting ninth at second base, Sean McClain, with right-hander Peyton Martin on the mound for his sixth game of the season. So again, for the Drillers, it's George in center, Nevin at first, Hainline at short, Hope the DH, Lockwood Powell catching, Newell in right, Geloff at third, Myers in left, and McClain at second with Martin on the mound. The Arkansas Travelers are the AA affiliate of the Seattle Mariners. Travs now 18-12 on the year, managed by Rich Thompson. And here's how they'll line it up for this ball game. Leading off and playing left field, Michael Arroyo. Hitting second at third base, Caleb Callie. Hunter Fitzgerald hits third. He's the first baseman, with Lazaro Montes batting fourth and playing right field. Hitting fifth at second base is Charlie Pagliarini. Jared Sundstrom bats sixth. He's the designated hitter this game. Batting seventh and doing the catching, Aaron McKeithen. JT Arruda hits eighth. He's the shortstop. And batting ninth, playing center field, is Sammy Ciani, with left-hander Nico Telesche on the mound. Game number six and start number five. So again, for the Travs here in game number two tonight, it's Arroyo in left, Cali at third, Fitzgerald at first. Montes in right, Pagliarini at second, Sundstrom the DH. McKeithen catching, Arruda at short, and Ciani in center with Telesche on the mound. Good Friday night crowd in the house here. Very, very nice night. 75 degrees will be our temperature for game number two's start tonight. Clear skies still overhead. A few white clouds have come in off in the distance, but nothing that should cause any issues at all. And a very light breeze. They've listed it at 2 miles per hour, but it seems a little stronger than that, predominantly right to left for the wind. It did pick up late in the first game. We'll see if it wants to blow hard again here in game number two as the Travs go for the sweep of this doubleheader and try to extend this winning streak to eight. And if it all goes off that way, the Travs would be in first place in the division then, something that seemed somewhat unfathomable just a few weeks ago. First pitch, game two, coming up from here at DSP. Travs and Drillers. We'll step aside, come back and have it for you. All the action right after this on your home for Travs Baseball. 106.7, Buzz 2.
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5: The lineups are in and the pitchers are ready. It's game time for Arkansas Travelers Baseball. Now, with the call of all the action, let's go out to the ballpark and join the voice of the Travs, Stephen Davis.
6: Counting down to game two, just moments away now. Umpiring crews set up this way. They're wearing black shirts, gray pants, black caps, by the way. Pedro Torres over at third base, first base umpire Chase Eubanks, and the crew chief Chad Patterson is behind the dish for game two tonight. Travs have won the first three in this series. Large majority of doubleheaders end in a split. Travs will try to switch that up and sweep this twin bill. Nico Telesche on the hill, finishing his warm-up tosses. The left-hander making his sixth appearance and fifth start of the season. Telesche struggled with his command last week in Wichita. It was 8 days ago on Thursday. Six walks over four innings. Held him to just three runs, though, two earned, despite all the base runners. Nico ready to go tonight. And here we go. Hope you enjoy game two. As Kendall George leads off for Tulsa. Swinging first pitch, he shoots a ground ball up the middle for a base hit. And the speediest driller is aboard to start things. Just one pitch into the ball game. George, after going 0-for-3 in the first game, gets on base right away in game two. And here's Kyle Nevin. He, like many of his teammates, hitless in game one, went 0-for-3. Tulsa was limited to just two hits in the first contest. A 5-1 Traveler win. Pitch is low, one ball and one strike, no strikes. Telesche, 28-year-old left-hander from Canby, Oregon. Eyes his runner at first, couple checks. Now comes home. Nevin shoots one to first, caught by Fitzgerald, and he tags the bag, a double play. Oh, my. A shot to first base. Fitzgerald holding the runner took a step in, grabbed it on his knees, turned around and slapped the glove on the bag for a double play. So George gets doubled off. There was nothing he could do about that. Two out, nobody on, just like that. And here's Elijah Hainline. First pitch. Chop to third. Callie to his left. Can't flag it down. Kicks off his glove and goes on into left field. And Hainline is aboard with two out. Take a look at that one on the replay. Looked like a makeable play for Callie. And Caleb is charged with an error. Well, two hopper off to Callie's left and flicked off the end of the glove. Hainline aboard on the error. Here's Zaire Hope looking at ball one, moving low and outside. Hope drew a walk in three plate appearances in game one. He went 0 for 2 outside of that free pass. Throw over to first, runner back. Hope, the designated hitter in this second contest, getting him off his feet for the second part of the twin bill. Josue De Paula not playing here in game two, taking one of Tulsa's most potent bats out of the lineup. A ground ball foul, first base side, one ball and one strike. Telesche did face Tulsa earlier this year, second game of a doubleheader, 3 weeks ago tomorrow. And Nico pitched well in that one. Didn't give up a run over five innings. It was the first of back-to-back starts in which he did not surrender a run. Runner hopping around at first. Telesche looks at him, now fires. Breaking ball high, 2-1. Nico throwing 11 consecutive scoreless innings over those two starts. The big key was commanding the zone. He walked only two in those 11 frames. 2-1. Hit to left towards the line. Arroyo sprints towards the corner, lays out, and he caught it. Michael Arroyo with a great grab, looking like a guy who's not learning a new position like he is, like he's played left field most of his life. Great play, Arroyo going towards the line in left. And Tulsa's gone in the first inning. One hit, one error, one left. Off and rolling here in game two. It's Tulsa nothing, and the Travs coming up.
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0: Travs come to bat, bottom one, no score. Michael Arroyo with a great catch to end the top of the first. Leads off here in the bottom of inning number one against Peyton Martin, the Tulsa right-hander. He's into his motion, and the first pitch is swung on and missed and goes off the foot of the home plate umpire, Chad Patterson. Man, I don't think Arroyo even got a piece of that on a foul tip, really. If he did, it didn't change the trajectory too much. But it went right past the catcher, Lockwood Powell. We talk all the time about how hitters hurt after a foul ball. How about a home plate umpire not expecting to get hit at all? Right off the left foot of Chad Patterson. Man. 0-1 to Arroyo, who is one out of four against this pitcher with a double and two walks. Swing and a shot just foul on the ground past first base. Martin is 21 years old, 17th round pick by the Dodgers in 2022. He's among their top 30 prospects on the MLB.com list. 60th career professional game tonight for Peyton Martin. 0-2. Down and away, Arroyo started to go. They say a swing. The home plate umpire calls it a swing. And that's strike three. Arroyo wanted at least an appeal to first. Does not get that. Here's Caleb Callie. Callie in the first game, one out of two with a walk. Extended his hitting streak to 11 games. Caleb now hitting 250 for the year with a 345 on base. Swings, hits a fly ball to right. He got jammed. Newell racing towards the line, runs it down, two out. Chris Newell was shaded over to right center. He had to cover some serious ground to get to that ball, but just did. Newell playing right field. Kendall George is the center fielder. Cole Myers is over in left. On the infield at third base, Jake Geloff, shortstop Elijah Hainline. Sean McClain is the second baseman. Kyle Nevins over at first base. And Griffin Lockwood Powell, the catcher in this game for the Drillers. Martin on the mound. He deals low, ball one, to Hunter Fitzgerald. Hunter 2-for-4 in the opener with a run batted in, his 22nd of the year. That leads the team. Swing and a miss. Martin pulled the string and had him out in front. One ball and one strike. Seventeen innings pitched for Peyton Martin coming in over five games. Often doesn't work very deep, being just 21 years old. They are very cautious with him. The 1-1, chased and missed. Strike two. 11 strikeouts, 10 walks coming in. League was hitting 362 off him. He's had three very good starts this year and two where he's really struggled. The line drive into right field. Base hit for Fitzgerald. Clean single to right for Hunter. And the Travs have a two-out runner here in the first. Bring in Lázaro Montes. Lázaro in the first game, 0-for-3. Looks at a ball low and away. Next pitch, swung on and missed, one ball and one strike. One of Martin's good starts this year was against the Travs. Game two of that doubleheader back on April 18th. Five innings, one run, three hits. Struck out five, walked just one. Throw over to first, runner back. No score, bottom one. The pitch from Martin. Swung on and missed, strike two. Martin showing a good changeup here in the opening inning. Fitzgerald, short lead at first after the two-out single. 1-2 pitch. Low, two balls and two strikes. Fitzgerald takes off for second. 2-2 pitch. Foul back. Lazaro had to protect. Fitz had a great, great read on Martin and timed it perfectly. Fitzgerald will run at times. 6-for-6 stealing bases this year. This Trav's crew really good at picking their spots to run and timing up pitchers. And time called by the batter. Two balls, two strikes. Martin takes his time. And now lifts the leg and fires. Montes hits a ground ball into right center field, a base hit. Fitzgerald slips coming around second base, and he's able to get back. He slipped and fell down about 10 feet from the bag. And an accurate throw to second probably would have had him, but they airmailed the throw in. And it eluded the shortstop, allowing Fitzgerald to scramble his way back to second on the Montes base hit. Now Charlie Pagliarini. A swing and a miss, strike one. Swing and a foul back out of play. Strike two. Pagliarini, one of the key hitters in game one. Two hits, including an RBI triple that got the Travs on the board. Oh, 2 pitch. Low and in for a ball. Runners lead from first and second. A 1-2 down in the dirt. Two balls, two strikes. Two-two pitch. Swing and a miss. Pagliarini strikes out. And that's the inning. Two hits, two left for the Travs in the first inning. On to the second here in game two with no score.
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Top of the second, no score. Travs won the first game tonight, 5-1. Big Friday night crowd here at DSP as Nico Telesche will get back to work. Swinging first pitch, Griffin Lockwood Powell lines one into right center field. That's down and rolling all the way to the fence. Extra bases for the Tulsa catcher as he pulls in at second with a double. And do we have an injury for the Travs? I think we do. Second baseman Charlie Pagliarini's going to come be checked on. He was hobbling a bit for a moment. Maybe just rolled an ankle as he was out to be the cutoff man. Athletic trainer Dan LeBerry is out. Manager Rich Thompson. Lazaro Montes has come all the way in from right field. I didn't exactly see what happened. Let's see if we can get a replay of it. Pagliarini testing out his leg. A little delay here in the second inning after the leadoff double from Lockwood Powell. Pagliarini trying things out. Looks like he wants to stay in. He's running and cutting and jumping. And finally, the approval given from Rich Thompson and Dan LeBerry, and Pagliarini will stay in.

We'll get back to action. Tulsa threatening here in the second inning. Now swing and a miss by Chris Newell, strike one. Newell playing both ends of the doubleheader. He went 0 for 2 in the first game. One. Check swing. He went around on it. Strike two. Good slider from Telesche. Nico threw only 8 pitches in the first inning to 4 batters. Tulsa coming out very aggressive against him. A pitch down and away. Good pick by McKeithen on ball one. Aaron McKeithen catching this game. First baseman's Hunter Fitzgerald, second base Pagliarini after being checked out a moment ago. Shortstop JT Arruda, third baseman Caleb Cali. The outfield left to right, Michael Arroyo, Sammy Ciani, and Lazaro Montes. 1-2 pitch. High, 2 balls and 2 strikes. Telesche fires. Newell rips a ground ball into right field through the hole, a base hit. Runner around third. Montes up with it. Here's the throw home. It's cut off. And Tulsa takes a 1-0 lead. First lead in the series in 4 games for the Drillers. Hard ground ball in between the first and second baseman. Chris Newell, who was one of their top hitters a year ago, stuck in more of a part-time role this year. Drives in his 9th run of the season. Montes couldn't get much on that throw. He was coming to his left to pick it up. Pitch to Jake Geloff. Swung on and missed. Lazaro trying to get turned and fire. Just couldn't get his full force into the throw. A 1. Downstairs, 1 ball, 1 strike. Runner off of first. Toss over, good move, got him. Newell's picked off. Telesche caught him, and Newell was stationary for just a moment before going back. Fitzgerald with a good tag, got it on the hand before it touched the base. Well, base is empty, 1 out now. And a 1-1 to Geloff. Stays outside, ball 2. Next pitch, lined left field, base hit. Third hit of the inning for Tulsa. Geloff is aboard for Cole Myers. Some good swings by Tulsa this inning. Telesche will look to make an adjustment. Myers for the year hitting 161 in limited time. Looks at a ball off the plate. Left on left matchup here. Tulsa in front 1-0. Second inning of game 2 of this doubleheader. There's the pitch.
Swung on, chopped to first. Fitzgerald's got it to second for one out. Aruda back to first. Got him! Double play! Fitzgerald got back in time to cover, and the Travs turn two. That one goes 3-6-3. Fitzgerald to Aruda, and back to Fitzgerald. JT had to time it perfectly on the throw in the middle, and they get out of the inning. Tulsa gets on the board, though. A run on three hits. Nobody left. After an inning and a half, Travs trail 1-0.

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1-0, Travs trail, bottom of the second. A called strike to Jared Sundstrom begins the inning. Peyton Martin threw 20 pitches in the first inning. 14 were strikes. The 0-1, ground ball, base hit left field. Jared Sundstrom pulls one through the hole, and after not playing in game one, Sundstrom singles in his first at bat of game two, his 16th hit of the season. Now Sundstrom, who has good speed, is on to open the inning for Aaron McKeithen, playing for the first time in the series. Aaron's 4 out of 19 as a hitter this year. 4 singles, 1 run driven in. For McKeithen, it's game number 7. And the right-hand hitting catcher takes ball 1. See if Sundstrom's running at some point during this at-bat. Decent-sized lead. The pitch, he's not going anywhere, and it's low, ball 2, 2-0. Talk about the Travs' success rate stealing bases, up around 90%. 65 out of 73, Sundstrom is 4 for 6. Jared last year was one of the Travs' top base stealers with 35 bags. This pitch is high, 3-0, 35 out of 39 last year. Attempted steals for Jared Sundstrom. Martin throws over to first. Sundstrom wasn't far away and gets back. Trav's wearing the green Mad Mallards jerseys here in game two of the doubleheader. White pants, the caps green with orange bills, black helmets. 3-0 pitch. In tight, ball 4. McKeithen draws a 4-pitch walk. Well, it's 2 on to open the inning. Drillers wearing their road grays this game. Gray tops, gray pants, blue caps. Tulsa in script across the jerseys. A blue number on the back, a red number on the front. Catcher out to the mound for a quick visit. Metro Disaster Specialist, the number one restoration contractor in Arkansas, proudly supports the Travs. So JT Arruda, switch hitter, in on the left side. JT, big game last night with 2 doubles. And he shows bunt, pulls it back, and takes a strike. JT thought it was going to go low, but Chad Patterson says strike 1. Two on, nobody out. Sundstrom at second, McKeithen at first. Travs have not bunted much, if at all, this season. 0 sacrifice bunts. A couple times trying for bunt hits, namely Bill Knight. Doubt they'd have Arruda squaring around.

0: again here. The 0-1. He does square, though, and gets it down towards the mound. Good bunt. Martin in to get it. Only play is at first, and he gets it there just in time. A sacrifice for JT Arruda. First out of the inning, Sundstrom over to third, McKeithen on to second. Here's Sammy Ciani, who smoked a home run to right field last night. That was a great bunt by Arruda, dying in the grass between the mound and home plate. Pitch to Ciani, swung on and missed. Sammy enters tonight, 8 of 44 for the year, a 182 average, 200 on base percentage, slugging 318. Couple homers, 8 RBIs. RBI chance here with a couple ducks on the pond and just one out. And he takes low, one ball and one strike. Travs down a run, 1-0, second of a 7-inning game. Next pitch. Rolled up the first baseline. Runners holding as Nevins in to get it in fair territory, and he steps on the base for out number two. Good play by Kyle Nevins, smartly coming in as quickly as he could to get that ball. No chance of it going foul. As Nevins got to it and cut it off about 10 feet in front of the base. Ciani grounds out, and the runners are stuck at second and third. Now here's Michael Arroyo, who struck out last inning. Michael swinging the bat well right now. Swings and knocks this one foul. Two hits, three RBIs last night. Two hits and a walk in the first game today. On a five-game hitting streak. They shade him well around the opposite way. A one pitch, low and outside, one ball, one strike. Twenty-one-year-old right-hander Peyton Martin facing the Travs. One pitch. All to strike, one and two. Some of these Travs have seen Martin at the lower levels, as well as here in AA earlier this season. Arroyo being one of those hitters with a double and two walks against him in six plate appearances. Coming into this game, Arroyo struck out in the first. He's down in the count here. And the right-hander's pitch. Outside, two balls, two strikes. Martin's last start was a week ago. He pitched well, five innings in a no decision against San Antonio. Two runs allowed, six hits, two walks, two strikeouts. His 2-2. Swung on and missed. Cut that one in under the hands of Arroyo at 95 miles per hour. And he gets a strikeout to end the second and keep the Travs off the scoreboard. So after two, it's still Tulsa 1 and Arkansas nothing.
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0: It's a 1-0 ball game. Tulsa on top as we head into the third inning. Nico Telesche will get back to work for the Travs against the 9-1-2 hitters. Stephen Davis with you, and we're joined by a special guest this half inning. John Talarczyk is the field marketing manager with Win Choice. John, how are you?
5: Oh, brother, I'm doing great. How are you tonight?
0: I'm fantastic. Good to have you up here. All right, Win Choice. If folks have come to the ballpark, they've probably seen the logos. You guys are the sponsor of our box office, the Win Choice box office.
5: Yes, sir.
0: 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For the folks who don't know,
5: yes,
0: give us the overview. What is Win Choice? What all do you guys do?
5: Yeah, we are a local company here in Arkansas out of Mountain Pine, about 20 minutes outside of Hot Springs. We manufacture and sell our own windows. So one of the things that separates us from a lot of our competitors is we're made here locally.
0: Yeah.
5: Build and manufacture our own windows.
0: And you guys do all of it?
5: Yep, all of it.
0: That's fantastic.
5: All through the entire process.
0: You guys, as I understand, the company's kind of evolved over the years and gotten into this now fairly recently.
5: Yep. So WinChoice brought me in December of last year to start out their field marketing program, so door-to-door and show and events. And part of that specialty is partnering with baseball teams to find ways to grow the business. So we've done that. We've had a great time with Lance this year. And we're actually out here tabling our first game tonight, and it's gone super well for us.
0: I think a lot of folks would like the idea of a local company and a one-stop shopping place you need windows.
5: Yes,
0: that's got to be pretty cool. Do you get a good reaction from folks when they find out that you handle everything in the process?
5: We absolutely love it. We're constantly out going to meet with our homeowners who have bought from us, getting testimonials from them. And the one thing that they love to hear is knowing that whenever something goes wrong with the windows, they don't have to reach out to a different company to get it fixed. They can come right back to us.
0: They don't have to get them fixed very often, though, do they?
5: No. Hopefully. only when the baseball breaks it, right?
0: Well, yeah. We got one over there. You want to replace that one real quick?
5: Come out and take a look at it.
0: Might need it.
5: Yes, sir.
0: 2-2 the count here on Sean McClain, leading off the third for Tulsa. We're talking to John Talarczyk, field marketing manager with Win Choice. 2-2 pitch from Telesche coming home. And it's fouled away, first base side. So you mentioned Lance is your contact here with the Travs.
5: Yes,
0: everybody,
5: sir,
0: that's come to a Travs game knows Lance. He's our great guy on the field and so many other avenues. How did you get hooked up with Lance? What was the connection?
5: So I have some experience from my past employer partnering with some minor league baseball teams. So once I came on with Win Choice, found out there's a team out here in Little Rock, and it was pretty much a no-brainer.
0: Yeah.
5: Reach out. Let's see what we can do to make something happen.
0: All right. So how cool was it the first time you pulled up at the ballpark and saw your guy's logo there at the box office, sponsoring the box office window?
5: It is awesome. We were able to get that logo up right before Banana Ball hit out here. So seeing all those fans come out for that and just hearing every mention of Win Choice, it definitely brings pride. Happy to see all that going, and it's been awesome, man.
0: Ground ball shortstop, Aruda over to his left to get it, and he throws out McClain. One away, that'll bring in Kendall George. John, you mentioned you moved here. Where are you from originally?
5: Oh, man. Originally, I was born in Dayton, Ohio.
0: Okay.
5: Grew up in a military family, so I spent the first about 13 years overseas in Europe. Dad served in the Air Force for 23 years, retired out in Phoenix, Arizona. And then I had stops in Vegas and Dallas before finding my way out here to Little Rock, Arkansas.
0: You've been all over the place.
5: Yes, sir. Yes, sir.
0: First pitch to George is down and away for a ball. All right, so if you got all over the place, what led you to Win Choice and Mountain Pine in the Little Rock area?
5: So our wonderful CEOs, Morgan Wiles and Sean Keefe, actually recruited me after my last company went under due to a private equity firm. And the whole mission of Win Choice is to rebuild Mountain Pine. So we have a goal of changing 2,600 lives on our path to becoming a $1 billion company.
0: Wow. That's a pretty ambitious goal.
5: It was a no-brainer goal for me when I stepped into Mountain Pine that I wanted to be a part of it.
0: Very cool. 2-0 pitch is in at the knees for a strike, 2-1. And have you embraced being an Arkansan now?
5: I have. Being a diehard Ohio State fan, I get a lot of heat from the family when I carry around a Razorbacks lanyard. But I love this.
0: Gotta fit in.
5: Yes, sir.
0: Pitch fouled back. 2-2 the count. We're talking to John Talarczyk, field marketing manager with WinChoice. All right, so you mentioned a couple of things that sets WinChoice apart. When they were recruiting you, did you have to like almost do a double take of, is this company for real with all this good stuff you guys do?
5: A little bit, right? Because coming off a private equity firm just going out from under us, it was a little shocking. And so it was like, how fast do I want to jump into my next company? But being able to see that we have our own warehouse where we manufacture and build the windows, once I saw that there's nothing that's going to happen to us, we're back building for the people, I knew it was a no-brainer.
0: George strikes out. Telesche got a fastball past him over the outer part of the plate. Two gone. Bases empty here in the third. Kyle Nevin coming up. We're talking WinChoice Windows. What makes your guys' windows so good? Give us the selling points.
5: Selling points, baby. Made in Arkansas.
0: All right.
5: Right? Made in the USA. That. We're able to put our own warranty on the windows because of that. We're able to also do roofs. That's one of the other things that most people don't know about us. 90% of our company is windows, but we do also have a roofing division that is growing. And growing a lot over the years. So if you're also in the need for roofs, we're there.
0: Very cool. Telesche looking for a 1-2-3 inning. He's put the first two hitters down. He's got a ball and a strike on Kyle Nevin, who lined into a double play his first at bat. Nico working quickly. Left-hander's pitch. Chopped to third base. Callie's got it. Lines up his throw across, and that's the inning. John, thanks for joining us. Before we let you go, though,
5: sure.
0: If folks need to find out more about you guys, what's the best and easiest ways to do it?
5: Find us at WinChoice.com, baby.
0: Awesome.
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0: Thank you so much.
5: Thank you.
0: John Talarczyk, field marketing manager with WinChoice. 1-0, Tulsa leads, middle of the third.
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0: 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Caleb Callie leading off here, takes a strike. Travs have had three hits over the first couple innings, but stranded four runners. They've also had a walk. A one. Swing and a nudge foul to the first base side. Strike two. Travs have stranded three runners in scoring position so far. They are 0 for 3 hitting in those RBI opportunity scenarios. Down a run, third inning of a seven-inning game. 0-2 in the dirt for a ball. Callie, Fitzgerald, and Montes coming up this inning. One-two pitch. Foul back. We'll do it again. Callie on an 11-game hitting streak. Next pitch from Martin. Just low, going for the outside corner. It's 2-2. That's a tough pitch to take if you're Caleb Callie. Callie trying to get on to set the table here in the third. 2-2. Downstairs, full count. Another good take on a breaking ball that bit late. Travs have done a nice job making Martin work and driving up his pitch count. He's over 40 pitches. Here's his 43rd of the night. And Callie gets a piece and fouls it off. That was a big, aggressive swing from Caleb. He will see at least 8 pitches in this at-bat. Martin ready to go into his motion and deals. Popped up near first base, foul. Nevin into foul territory makes the grab. Disappointing finish to that long plate appearance for Caleb Callie as he fouls out to first. That brings in Fitzgerald. Hunter singling in his first at bat. Peyton Martin, very athletic, this right-hander. Pitch to Fitzgerald, swung on and missed. It's very repeatable delivery, even though it's got a lot of pitch motion in his windup. 6 foot, 190-pound right-hander. Goes off speed again to Fitzgerald and has him swinging out in front of it. Strike two. Martin will turn 22 in about a week and a half. 0-2 pitch. Tapped foul. We'll do it again. Martin was a good two-way player in the amateur ranks in high school and was likely going to be a shortstop if he went to college. May have pitched some, but the Dodgers saw him as a pitcher and really liked what they saw. 0-2. Ground ball, first base, just foul. It's Gerald missing extra bases by not much. Pitching full time has taken well for Peyton Martin, but had some off-field things that held him back in 2024, a couple years after he was drafted. Off-season car accident among them. 0-2 outside for a ball. Slow start last season. Dodgers gave him a break, and then he finished strong last year. Very talented, still very young right-hander. 1-2 pitch, diving low, make it 2 balls and 2 strikes now to Fitzgerald. 1-0, Tulsa, bottom of the third. Two balls, 2 strikes, the pitch. Hit hard, but foul down the left side. Fitzgerald a little bit late. Another long battle, long at bat for a traveler hitter. And the 8th pitch of this at bat coming home. Swung on and missed. Late swing by Fitzgerald. He got confused by that pitch. And Martin breaking off a good, what looked like a changeup, as his 4th strikeout. 2 gone in the inning. Credit Peyton Martin. He's pitching well. Only positive this inning for the Travs. They've driven up his pitch count again. There's Lazaro Montes. Singled his first at bat. Laz takes ball one. Lazaro now batting .248 for the year. .364 on base and slugging .535. .10 pitch. Swing and a miss. 1 ball, 1 strike. Martin has thrown 18 pitches in the inning. And this is only the 3rd batter. Bases empty, 2 down. Here he comes. Swing and a bouncer foul. Strike 2. So the Travs, even if they go down in order this inning, will have forced Martin to throw at least 20 pitches here in the 3rd inning. Especially against a young pitcher. You drive up his pitch count, you're not going to let him work deep into the game. 1-2 pitch. In the dirt, 2-2. It's kind of the effect of a basketball team that presses. Eventually, you hope that fatigue and the buildup of having to work hard every inning comes back to create some mistakes. We saw it in game 1. Travis scored 5 runs in the 4th inning. 2-2 pitch is low. It's a full count. The 4th inning has been by far the best offensive inning of the season for the Travs. 31 runs entering today's action. So 36 after 5 in the first game. They've not scored more than 20 any other game. 3-2 pitch hit to center. Took a little funky turn on it, and George can't catch it. It was slicing and sinking, and he reached down shin high to try to get it. And he couldn't. Lazaro is aboard. We'll see if that's a base hit or an error. A line drive into center field. George had a little trouble reading it and then just didn't catch it. And it will be an error on Kendall George. First Tulsa error in this game, and now the pitching coach going out to the mound for the Drillers. Step off the bleachers and onto the historic Hot Springs Baseball Trail in beautiful Hot Springs, Arkansas. Follow the trail to the legendary Whittington Park and stand where the Babe hit his record-breaking 500-foot home run and explore the golden age of the game. It's a home run for the whole family. Grab your phone, hit the trail, and discover why we're the birthplace of spring training. Go to hotsprings.org for the official trail map. Well, now the Travs hoping this cumulative effect of long at-bats gets to Peyton Martin here in the 3rd. Charlie Pagliarini's the batter. Martin has thrown 22 pitches to the first 3 hitters of the inning. Now the Travs trying to pay off this error. Pagliarini waiting, looking for something he can handle. And instead, it's ball 1 down in the dirt. Charlie was a strikeout victim his first time. Next pitch for Martin will be number 60 tonight. Out. Outfield plays deep against Pagliarini. The pitch. Called a strike on an off-speed 1-1. The shallowest outfielder is actually the right fielder, Newell, on the pull side, but he's playing way off the line. Over towards right center field. Short lead for Montes at first. Now he adds to it, and the pitch. Tapped foul, strike two. Pagliarini will look to battle now with two strikes. Charlie with a couple home runs on the year. 10 RBIs. Martin settles in, comes set, and now pitches. Swing and a foul out of play, third base side. Still 1-2. And some action starting in the Tulsa bullpen. And every traveler hitter this inning seeing at least five pitches. The first two saw eight. Here comes. Swing and a ground ball foul past third. This inning just keeps going. It's only the fourth batter. Foul out, a strikeout, and then an error by the center fielder. Pagliarini hitting with a man aboard and two out. Montes has shown no sign of running. Martin set. Now the pitch. Down and in. Lockwood Powell blocks it. Two balls, two strikes. The next pitch will be the 65th of the night for Martin. And the 29th of this inning. It'll be the 7th to Pagliarini. 2-2 on the way. Low and outside, a full count. Charlie's going to be the third hitter among four this inning to see at least eight pitches. The other one, Montes, saw six. The payoff, runner going. Swing and a miss, strike three. Man, Peyton Martin, all the credit in the world to him battling through there on what is a 30-pitch inning, but keeping the Travs not just off the board, but really from doing any damage at all. The only runner reached on an error. He's stranded, and after three, Tulsa still leads 1-0.
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0: 1-0 ball game. Tulsa on top into the fourth inning. Nico Telesche only at 36 pitches through three innings. He'll deal to Elijah Hainline. And he throws strike one. Travs have had more hitters come to the plate in the first three innings. They've also stranded five to just one for the Drillers. Next pitch, called a strike, 0-2. Tulsa, though, with the 1-0 lead. Scoring opportunities, not what matter in baseball. What matters is, do you score? Next pitch high, 1-2, and the Drillers can say yes to that. Capitalizing on Lockwood Powell's leadoff double in the second. Hainline reached on an error his first time. 1-2 pitch, pulled into left field. Arroyo racing, he won't get it. It's down for a hit. Michael cuts it off shy of the track. And Hainline, after a big turn at first, retreats with a leadoff single. Another nice play by Arroyo. It's plays like that that guys, when they learn the outfield, learn those corner outfield spots, sometimes have trouble making for a while. Michael Arroyo is making them look instinctive. Didn't try to go catch that ball on the fly and take a bad route. He went to cut it off when he knew he wasn't going to get it right away. Holds Hainline to a long single. Toss over to first, runner back. See if the Travs can take advantage of the fact that Hainline is not in scoring position here. Zaire Hope flied out to left field his first time. Arroyo making a nice catch. And Hope skies one to center. Ciani looks up into the night sky, camps underneath it, and puts it away. One out. Hope is gone. Here's Lockwood Powell. Fans can watch all 138 Travs games for free on the Bally Sports Live app or at ballysports.com. You can also purchase an MLB Plus subscription, which includes access to MLB games live and on demand, live MLB audio for all 30 teams, MLB Network, and MLB Big Inning. Pitch to Lockwood Powell in the back door for a strike. Lockwood Powell attacked the first pitch he saw, the first pitch of the second inning, and lined it for a double to right center. He scored the only run thus far in this game. 0-1. Lifted right field line, twisting down into the beer garden, out of play. A souvenir for a lucky fan who picked it up. Nobody went to catch that ball. What are we doing down in the beer garden tonight? Nobody wants to catch the foul ball? We're just going to let it land? I mean, I know it was an empty spot in one of the bleacher rows, but come on, what are we doing here? O-2 pitch. That's high, ball one. Telesche ready again. Quick check of the runner, and a toss over. Hainline back standing. Tulsa's lost their last four, the first three of this series included. 1-2 pitch. Called strike three. Telesche gets the call. Lockwood Powell is gone looking for the second out of the inning. Nico's second strikeout tonight. Here's Chris Newell. Goes single to drive in their run back in the second. And the pitch. Jammed him, and Newell sends it foul up onto the roof, third base side. That one's coming down. Folks down below are ready. A nice easy hop up into the second level of seats in the lower bowl. Strike one to Newell. A ground ball left side. That's through for a hit. Newell beats the shift, poking it between the third baseman and shortstop. Two-hit game for Chris Newell. Two on with two out for Jake Geloff. Pitching coach Cameron Ming out for a quick chat here with Telesche after that second base hit from Newell. Discover Hot Springs National Park, where the wilderness meets the heart of the city. With 26 miles of scenic trails, you can hike the mountain ridges and trek straight into beautiful downtown Hot Springs for a day of local shopping and dining. Top it off with a soak in the healing waters of historic Bathhouse Row. 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Lace up your boots and start your adventure at hotsprings.org. It'll be Telesche against Geloff. No action in the Traveler pen. Telesche is still under 50 pitches tonight. Here he comes. Down and in, ball one to the right-hand batter Geloff, whose brother Zach is a big leaguer with the, don't call him Sacramento Athletics. One oh pitch coming from Nico after a check of the lead runner. Swung on and missed. Good changeup. Telesche's got one of those changeups that is really dynamic. Even though he doesn't throw hard, the changeup is more than just a change of pace. It is a weapon. Infield tilted to the left. Runners get their leads. Here's the pitch. Ground ball foul over the third base coach of the Drillers, Johan Garcia, who ducked to let that one bounce over his head. Braylon Hentz is their first base coach. Eric Wedge, the manager, only leaves the dugout for pitching changes. 1-2 pitch. Skied to left. Should be the inning. High fly ball, but Arroyo's waiting for it and gloves it. Side retired. That play by Arroyo to start the inning, where he kept that ball from getting to the fence and held Hainline to a single, turns out to be big as Tulsa does not score in the fourth. Two hits, two left. After three and a half, it's the Drillers one and the Travs nothing.
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0: One to nothing, our score. Tulsa leads. Travs will send up Sundstrom, McKeithen, and Arruda here against Peyton Martin. Ball one low to Jared. Martin had a 30-pitch third inning, facing only four batters. And the only man who got on did so with an error. Martin pitching well, but that pitch count concerning on how high it is at this point. Fastball is downstairs, 2-0. He'll go over 70 pitches here shortly. Had a 20-pitch first, a 16-pitch second, and then the 30-pitch third inning. There is action in the Tulsa bullpen. 2-0. Tapped first base side, a swinging bunt. The first baseman gets to it, shovels to the pitcher covering just in time. Martin went for the ball initially, and when he didn't get it, a lot of players might just give up. But remember, we talked about his athleticism and how he was going to be a college shortstop. He was able to essentially restart again. He had basically stopped running and still got to first base in plenty of time. No, Sundstrom gone to open the inning. Now Aaron McKeithen. And the pitch. Called a strike. Martin's season high for pitches is 72. That was back against the Travs, actually, on April 18th. 69 pitches his last start. The 0-1 is downstairs. It's 1-1. He's about to tie his season high for pitches with his next delivery. We'll see how much longer they let him roll here. He deals. McKeithen sends it foul right side up onto the concourse. It'll be a new season high in pitches for Peyton Martin tonight. Holding a 1-0 lead in the fourth inning of a 7-inning game. He winds, and the right-hander deals. Swung on, bounced to short. Two big hops, Hainline has it to first, two out. A couple ground ball outs to begin the bottom of the fourth. And Martin, I believe, will have the chance to get through the fourth inning. No movement out of the Tulsa dugout. The left-hander warming up for him is Christian Suarez. JT Arruda, the batter, looks at a ball low. JT had a sacrifice bunt his first time in, moving a couple runners. Next pitch on the way. And that's low, two balls, no strikes. Next one coming. Called a strike. Arruda thought it might have been low, and it's 2-1. Martin trying to close out the fourth inning. His pitch. Downstairs, ball 3-1. This might be the last batter for Martin no matter what. We told you he's already at a season high in pitches. It's, at this point, eight more than he threw in his last start. Lefty warming up, left-handed hitter on deck. 3-1 pitch. Down and in, ball 4, and Arruda takes a two-out walk. Travs get a runner here in the fourth. They've had at least one man on every inning. Siani coming up. Eric Wedge, the Tulsa manager, had attention on the top step of the dugout, but not coming out. Well, Martin gets to stay in to face the left-handed batter. Sammy grounded out his first time. Grounded out to first. Arruda takes off. The pitch swung on and missed. Throw down to second. Off target. Arruda has the bag for JT Arruda, stolen base number 5 this season. And again, the Travelers get a runner into scoring position. Now, base hit to the outfield likely ties the game. Here's the pitch. Low and in, one ball and one strike now. Travs with just three hits in this game. None with a runner in scoring position. They are 0 for 3 in these scenarios. Green-shirted duck on the pond, though, at second base. And the pitch. Foul back, strike two. Martin is up over 80 pitches tonight. They play Sammy straight up pretty much in the outfield. Around to the right on the infield. The pitch. Missed down and in. Two balls and two strikes. Good job by Ciani to not give in and chase on that pitch. Two and two now. A look back at Aruda and the pitch. Low, full count. If Sammy can reach, Michael Arroyo would hit. Trucker cap giveaway tomorrow. Gates open at 3. First pitch just after 4 o'clock. We'll see you here. Game 5 of the series. 3-2 pitch. Called strike 3. Ciani thought it was outside. He'd started for first base. He's the third out of the inning. Peyton Martin gets through 4, finishing the 4th with a strikeout as the Travs leave another runner in scoring position. One walk, one left to the 5th. Tulsa leads Arkansas 1-0.
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0: 1-0 Tulsa, fifth inning. Nico Telesche back to work for the Travs. The number 8 hitter, Cole Myers, is first up. And he swings and belts one. Deep to right field and gone up onto the berm. Cole Myers with a solo swat on the first pitch of the fifth inning. And Tulsa now leads 2-0. Myers pouncing on that first pitch. Hits his first home run of the season. That brings in Sean McClain. Grounded out his first at bat. Shows bunt. Takes ball one instead. Only the second home run off Telesche this season in 27 innings. Here's the pitch. Downstairs, ball two, 2-0. Nico fires again, and again misses. 3-0. A little bit bigger hill for the Travs to climb late in this game now. 3-0 pitch is low, ball four. A four-pitch walk to the number 9 hitter. And they go talk to Telesche again. They will. Out to the mound is Cam Ming. 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Parent Club Mariners in action tonight on the south side of Chicago. They lead 12-5 over the White Sox. Seattle with 4 home runs tonight. Kendall George is the batter. Runner at first. Nobody out. Throw over to first. Runner back. Luke Rayleigh, a former Tulsa driller, has homered twice for the Mariners tonight. A grand slam and a 3-run homer. 7 RBIs for Rayleigh. The pitch. Ground ball, second base. Can they get 2 on the speedy George? There's 1 at second to first, and Fitzgerald doesn't secure the catch. And George is aboard. Let's see if they give Fitzgerald an error there. I think they would have had him if he caught it. Oh, yeah, they would have. George was still a full step from first base. It will be no error, though, on the play. George reaching on a fielder's choice. Now you've got a deadly base stealer out there. Ball one high and away to Kyle Nevin. And George isn't going to give you many chances to double him up. Toss over to first, runner back. Other homers tonight for the Mariners. Julio Rodriguez had a solo. And Josh Naylor moments ago, a 3-run homer. 12-5 Mariners leading the White Sox. 1-0 in the dirt. 2 balls, no strikes. Emerson Hancock, the starter for Seattle tonight, did not have his best outing, but still a solid effort by Emerson. He worked 6 innings and is in line to be the winning pitcher. The 2-0 is called a strike. 2-1. Brendan Donovan returning for Seattle. Playing for the Travs earlier this week on a rehab assignment. He is 1-for-5 and played the first 7.5 innings. Here's a ground ball left side. Aruda to his left. Trouble picking it up. Now tries to flip it backhanded to second. And it's off Pagliarini's glove. And George scoots over to third. That was a tough play for Aruda going way to his left. And then you've got to try to figure out where to go with it when you do pick it up. There's going to be at least one error on the play, possibly two. That's going to do it for Telesche. Rich Thompson's out to make a pitching change. Travs have had a right-hander warming, and they'll make that call to the bullpen. Pitching change coming for the Travs. We're in the fifth inning. Tulsa leads 2-0, and they're threatening for more with runners at the corners. And one out. Travs to the bullpen. We're back after this on Buzz 2.
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Well, it's 2-0 Tulsa, but the Drillers are threatening for more here in the fifth inning. They've got runners first and third, one out. Stephon Wraith is coming on to try to bring the fire hose to the fire and pick up Telesche and his teammates. They'll face Elijah Hainline, who has reached on an error and singled in this game. Travs have the infield halfway. Fitzgerald is holding the runner, though, at first. And the first pitch, a strike. Telesche going 4 1/3 innings tonight. Now hoping the bullpen can pick him up. Wraith deals. Breaking ball missed wide. One ball and one strike. This is Wraith's first appearance of the series. He has not thrown since Sunday in Wichita, when an inning and a third in that ballgame, allowing a run on a solo homer. 1-1. Smoked past the umpire on the left side of the infield and on into left center for a hit.

it gets at third base. Some daring base running by Devin. That ball was not deep in the outfield when Arroyo bobbled it and then picked it up. Well, it's an RBI single for Hainline and then an error charged to Arroyo. Trav's defense sloppy this inning. Two errors and a third missed play in the inning. Could argue they should be out of this inning right now. There's still only one out, though. And Zaire Hope takes a ball down and in. Infield is in now with runners at second and third. For Stefan Wraith, this is appearance number 9. No record, ERA 5.25. And Hope rips one through the right side, a base hit. Scoring is Nevin. Hainline is stopped at third base. But Hope has an RBI single. And it's 4-0, Tulsa. For Zaire Hope, RBI number 24 this year. The Drillers have three on the board this inning to get some cushion. Now Griffin Lockwood Powell trying to keep the beat alive. There's the pitch. In there for a strike. Drillers have now out-hit the Travelers 9-3. The pitch. Foul back, strike two. And the defensive mistakes this inning coming back to bite the Travs, every one of them. 0-2 pitch from Wraith. Breaking ball moved outside, and Lockwood Powell doesn't chase. Lockwood Powell, 1 out of 2 tonight. Doubled and scored in the second. The pitch, low, 2 balls, 2 strikes. Next one from Wraith. Tapped foul over to the on-deck hitter, Chris Newell, who calmly grabs it with his right hand. It bounced right to him. Looks like he makes that play all the time. Two and two now. Sixth pitch of the at-bat coming up. Check swing. Did he go? He did. Strike three. 2 out. Breaking ball moving off the plate. Good pitch from Wraith for the strikeout. There's two gone. Can close the book on the Travelers starter in this game, Telesheh. All the runs this inning are charged to Nico. They will not all be earned runs when it's all said and done, as Chris Newell fouls the pitch back for a strike. Runners still first and third. Hainline at third, Hope at first. The 0-1. Swung on and missed. Strike two. Four to nothing, Tulsa. Fifth inning of game two. Travs will still have three at-bats remaining to try to do some damage. Wraith ready,
And the two-strike pitch.

0: down low for a ball. Tulsa's had the left-hander Christian Suarez warming for quite a while, all the way back to last inning when the Travs were batting. Looks like he'll finally be coming into the game. One, two. Pulled foul right side. We'll do it again. Now the 1-2 pitch, down and in, two balls, two strikes. Wraith deals again, and Newell yanks this one into right field. Another run scores. Hope goes first to third. RBI hit for Chris Newell. And it's 5-0. A move the line attack by Tulsa here in the fifth. Taking advantage of their opportunities. And how about Chris Newell? 3-for-3 in this game. And the hitter is Geloff, who singled back in the second, 1-for-2. Pitch. Off the plate for a ball. Next pitch coming. Down low, two balls, no strikes. 5 runs on 10 hits now for Tulsa. Travs have had some chances. This game might be different if they converted one of those earlier in the game. 2-0. Outside, ball 3, 3-0. That breaking ball for Wraith, just not quite getting enough guys to chase it right now. It's right there where he wants it, right within the realm. Just not quite tempting enough for these driller hitters. 3-0 pitch. Fastball called a strike, 3-1. That pitch helps set up the breaking ball. If you can spot the heater over the outer edge. Now a 3-1. Swung on, big swing, and stepped into the catcher's mitt. Full count. A 3-2. The runner at first will take off. Geloff, the ninth batter of this inning, an inning that started with a home run on the very first pitch. There's the set, and the right-hander's payoff. Ball 4 away. And that loads the bases. Loads them up for Cole Myers, who jacked that home run on the first pitch of the inning. McKeithen is out to the mound to chat. For fire, smoke, or water damage or mold remediation, call Metro Disaster Specialists, a proud supporter of the Arkansas Travelers. Five nothing drillers, fifth inning. And they're really trying to kick the door down right now. Bases loaded, two out. Tenth batter of the inning, Cole Myers, as Tulsa bats around. And ball one is low from Wraith. Telesche threw 10 pitches this inning before being lifted. 61 total for the night. Wraith has now thrown 24 since he entered. The 1-0. Swung on and missed. Good changeup. One ball and one strike. Wraith ready again. And deals. Swing and a ground ball foul pass first. Strike two. More action now in the Traveler bullpen. Jimmy Kingsbury is warming. There's the 1-2. Popped up behind third base. Right along the line into foul territory. Callie over for a look, but he's out of room. Ball just kept carrying on him. Wraith will have to deliver at least one more pitch. One ball, two strikes. Here it comes. Got him looking. Strike three. Myers gone to end the inning. Wraith with a pair of strikeouts, but Tulsa puts up four runs in the fifth inning, five total for the night. They do it on four hits, two walks, and two errors. There were three men left on. Middle of the fifth, game two of our doubleheader. Braves are down 5-0.
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0: 5-0 ball game. Travs on the short end of it. As we start the bottom of the fifth, Michael Arroyo takes ball one from a new Tulsa pitcher, left-hander Christian Suarez. Peyton Martin threw the first four. Boy, did he have to work hard to keep the Travs off the board, but he did. Arroyo swings, shoots a ground ball right side. Over to get it is Nevin. Long flip to the pitcher covering in time. Kyle Nevin's normally the third baseman for Tulsa, and he just showed some nice range at first base, going way to his right. A sliding stop to get that one. And Arroyo's gone for the first out of the inning. Well, here's Caleb Calley, 0 for 2 tonight. Suarez on to protect this lead. Ball one is wide. Final line for Peyton Martin tonight. 4 innings, 3 hits, no runs, 2 walks, 6 strikeouts. Travs made him earn it, and he did. His pitch is high, 2-0. Martin threw 84 pitches in just 4 innings, 50 strikes. At least 16 pitches in every inning. The 2-0. Popped up a mile high in front of the pitcher's mound, and the third baseman, Geloff, is there to make the catch. 2 out. Man, that was up there forever. For Suarez, this is appearance number 11, coming in 0-1 with a 4.50 ERA, 16 innings. 19 strikeouts, 6 walks. Opponents hitting just .220 off him. He's been one of their better relievers this year, at least in terms of consistency. Now he gets to face a left-handed hitter, Hunter Fitzgerald. The southpaw throws low, ball one. Next pitch. Little jam shot, fly ball, center field. That might get down. It does. Fitzgerald finds some grass, and he has a two-hit game, 2 for 4. Hunter with 2 hits in each end of the doubleheader. Here's Lázaro Montes. Lázaro singled and reached on an error in this game. Swings and chops it foul, first base side. It's just the 4th hit for the Travs. We've been charged with 3 errors defensively tonight. It has been a bad defensive game for Arkansas. Would still be trailing even without that, but they'd be much closer. There's a called strike, 0-2. Of Tulsa's 4 runs in the top of the inning, 2 were unearned runs against Traveler pitching. O-2 pitch now from Suarez. Fouled away. Five nothing Tulsa. Suarez looking to close out a scoreless fifth. The 0-2 to the slugger, the 21-year-old Lázaro Montes. Now they've got Fitzgerald picked off, and Suarez throws over to first, and they tag him. Hunter was trying to time up the lefty. Started for second, got almost halfway there, and Suarez was looking right at him. And Fitzgerald knew he was toast. The inning ends on a pickoff. Been that kind of frustrating game for the Travs. 1 hit, nobody left. After 5, all Tulsa, they're up 5-0.
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0: Travs turn to Jimmy Kingsbury to pitch the sixth inning, trailing 5-0. The right-hander deals strike one at the knees to Sean McClain. Well, Kingsbury, the third Traveler pitcher tonight. In game two of the doubleheader, they used just two in game one. It's a called strike, 0-2 now. Kingsbury following Telesche and Wraith to the mound. The pitch. Just off the corner. One ball, two strikes. We have our attendance number for tonight. There's called strike three. Kingsbury locks up McClain, one away. Let's do Jimmy Kingsbury's numbers for the season first. Then we'll give you the attendance tonight. It's not going anywhere. Kendall George coming up to the plate. Kingsbury's numbers a little more relevant to the moment. Jimmy's eighth game, two wins, two losses, one save, ERA at 2.53. 10 2/3 innings, now 11 innings. Throws ball one to George. Jimmy has struck out now 13 while walking only 3 and giving up just 6 hits. 1-0, called a strike, count even. Mariners win in Chicago 12-8 over the White Sox. Luke Rayleigh, 7 RBIs, the 13th player in Mariners history. History, 50 years of it, to drive in at least 7 runs in a game. Swing and a miss by George, strike 2, and they've had some potent offenses. So the parent club wins tonight. That's good news. Double-A club won the first game of the doubleheader. Travs now down 5-0 here in game 2. And George chops one to third base. Callie's got it, unloading quickly against the speedster and got him. 2 out. No room for a mishandle there for Caleb Callie. Two out for Kyle Nevin. All right, how about the attendance tonight? Doubleheader, good crowd this evening. 5,400. Exactly. 5,400. Nevin swings and pops it up. Should be the inning. Pagliarini, a step back onto the grass, has it. And that's the inning. Kingsbury with a quick 1-2-3, top of the sixth. Travs coming up here, bottom six in a 7-inning game, down 5-0.
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0: Nothing. Travs down, bottom of the sixth. Can they make some noise here late in this 7-inning game? Get this crowd of 5,400 a little bit excited before the postgame fireworks? We'll find out. Lázaro Montes breaks his bat on the first pitch with a slow roller to second base. One out. First time in this game, Lázaro has been retired, and he's got some firewood if needed. A little shard of the bat came out of it and went out into the grass in front of home plate. So one out on one pitch for the lefty Suarez. There's Pagliarini, 0-for-2, two strikeouts. Left-on-left matchup, Pagliarini takes a strike. Trav's in danger of having this seven-game winning streak halted right here. Tulsa would vault back into first place all alone. Clubs are tied at the moment. Pagliarini swings and yanks one into right field. He's got a base hit. Charlie wins the left-on-left matchup. One-out runner in the sixth. Two more to go in this series. Late afternoon start tomorrow at 4:05. Ryan Sloan will get the ball for the Travs. 0-1 with a 7.13 ERA against left-hander Adam Serwinowski for the Drillers. He's 1-2 on the year with an ERA of 10.71. Jared Sundstrom, the hitter, looks at ball one. Sunday, day game, 1:35. Adam Leverett set to go for the Travs in that one. 0-1, 3.80 ERA. Tulsa starter yet to be determined. 1-0 pitch. That's outside. Ball two. 2-0. Trucker hat giveaway tomorrow for the first 1,000 fans. Got one of the cool trucker hats right here. Kids will run the bases after tomorrow's game as well. Travs will be playing as the Mad Mallards the rest of the weekend also. 2-0 pitch. Swung on and missed. On Sunday, we got a kids' baseball clinic at noon, free for kids 13 and under. We play baseball bingo during the game. Kids will run the bases after the game. It's military appreciation on Sunday and a family Sunday. Two balls, one strike. Here's the pitch. In there, strike two. Sunday, service members get $3 off tickets when you present a military ID at the Win Choice box office window. 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Sundstrom takes, and it's inside, ball three. A full count to Jared. Sundstrom 1-for-2, singled back in the second. Check over at first, Pagliarini back easily. No action in either bullpen. Three, two pitch. Low ball four. Sundstrom walks. It'll be two on for Aaron McKeithen. McKeithen with a walk and a ground out in this game. Here's the pitch. High for a ball. And hustling out to the mound is Tulsa's pitching coach. Travs.com to get your tickets for any ball game this weekend or the rest of the season. Travs are gone next week. They'll go to Springdale for the only time this year to take on the in-state rival Naturals up there. Six-game series, and then back home for 12. Travs are home May 19th through the 31st, playing every day except Memorial Day. Multiple fireworks shows Memorial Day weekend. How about three of them here at DSB? Friday, Saturday, and Sunday nights. 1-0 to McKeithen. Suarez alone on the mound again. Deals. And it's inside. Ball two. 2-0. Travs trying to stir something up here late in this game. Two on, one out. Here's the pitch. Swung on, grounded to the shortstop. Hainline's got it. He's going to go to third. And they'll get the force out there for out number two. It was a shorter throw for Hainline. He was going in and to his right a little bit. Still thought he could have gone to second with it and then maybe had a shot at a double play. Well, they get the force on Pagliarini. Sundstrom now at second, and McKeithen is on at first on a fielder's choice. And the hitter is JT Arruda, who will bat right-handed against this lefty. He takes a strike. JT, a sack bunt and a walk. Travs being shut out in this game. Won the first game, 5-1. Aggressive cut from Arruda, no contact. Strike two. Suarez looking to close out a second scoreless inning in relief. His pitch. Way wide for a ball. Hope you can join us tomorrow for the late afternoon start at 4:05. Now the 1-2 pitch. Swung on and missed. Strike three. And that's the inning. Travs threaten in the sixth, a single, a walk, but they leave two more runners on. Still have not scored in this game. We go to the seventh, 5-0 Tulsa.
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0: Tulsa in front 5-0. Seventh inning, Jimmy Kingsbury is staying on after a scoreless sixth. Gets swinging strike one from Elijah Hainline. Hainline, two out of three. Two singles in this game. Takes wide, one ball, one strike. Kingsbury works quickly as always. Hainline swings through the fastball, strike two. Totals in this game right now, Tulsa 5 runs, 10 hits, 1 error, 6 men left on base. Travelers no runs, 5 hits, 3 errors, 8 runners left. Fly ball hit to left. Arroyo easing in, he's there, he's got it, 1 out. And up comes Zaire Hope. Tulsa's lost their last four. They're trying to get back on the winning track here. The pitch. High, ball one. One oh. The plate, ball two. 2-0. I mentioned the two games coming up the rest of this weekend. 4:05 tomorrow, 1:35 on Sunday. Two oh is skied, third base side and out of play. Then at Northwest Arkansas next week, the Travs' only visit to Northwest Arkansas this season. That series will start with a day game on Tuesday at 11:05 a.m. 7:05 starts then next week, Wednesday, Thursday, and Friday nights up in Springdale. Here's a 2-1 pitch. Called a strike, 2-2. 6:05 next Saturday night, the 16th, and then Sunday the 17th, that series with the Naturals on the road wraps up with a 2:05 ball game. 2-2. Ground ball right at Pat Liorini. Scoops, takes his time, and throws for the out. Two down. Kingsbury has gone five up and five down since coming in. The batter is Griffin Lockwood Powell. Then the Travs are home for 2 weeks. They welcome in the Springfield Cardinals for the first of two times this season. And then the Rangers AA Club, the Frisco Rough Riders, make their only visit to Little Rock the final week of May. Swing and a miss by Lockwood Powell for a strike. A lot of fun coming up at the ballpark here the rest of the month. Called strike, 0-2. Well, the next 3 weeks, the Travs will see three opponents that are new to them. No balls, two strikes, the pitch. Wide, ball one. There is action in Tulsa's bullpen. Right-hander warming as Lockwood Powell sends it out of play. Nick Robertson will be tasked with getting the last three outs of this game for Tulsa. One-two pitch again. Got him swinging. Jimmy Kingsbury caps off two perfect innings with his second strikeout. We'll head to the bottom of the seventh. Last chance for the Travs here in the back end of the doubleheader. Down 5-0.
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0: Last chance for the Travs, down 5-0. Nick Robertson on the pitch for Tulsa. He has not allowed a run this season in 13 innings over 8 appearances. Ciani, Arroyo, and Cali guaranteed to bat this inning. Robertson, a dozen strikeouts, 3 walks, only 2 hits allowed. And this guy's still in Double-A. Imposing right-hander atop the mound. First pitch to Ciani is hit pretty well to center, but not quite well enough. George over to his right to run it down. 1 out. Here comes Arroyo. Nick Robertson, 6'5", 220 pounds. He's been lights out the back end of Tulsa's bullpen this year. There's the pitch. Arroyo takes, and it's low. Robertson originally drafted by the Dodgers in the 7th round of 2019. Pitched for the Drillers in 21 and 22. Arroyo hits a grounder foul past third. Traded to the Red Sox. Then they traded him to the Cardinals. Has also pitched since then in the Angels, Blue Jays, Astros, and Royals organizations. Been in the majors parts of 23 and 24. 27 big league games. He was in AAA with the Royals last year, and you throw all that together, along with the success from earlier this season, and you just got to think Nick Robertson's not going to be here in Tulsa very long again, unless the Dodgers just don't see a need of moving him. But you've got a veteran, experienced Major League and AAA pitcher who's blowing the doors off AA. 1-1 pitch. Outside. 2 balls, 1 strike. Robertson is 27 years old, with a birthday coming over the summer. 2-1. Check swing, he went around. Arroyo knew it. 2-2. Right-hander ready again. Kicks and fires. Swing and a miss. He strikes out Arroyo. 2 gone. And that'll be Caleb Cali. One last chance for Cali to extend this hitting streak. He's 0-for-3 in this game. First pitch in there for a strike. But he's got to do it against a guy who's given up 2 hits for the entire season in 9 appearances. Nearly 14 innings. The 0-1. Again, a called strike, and it's quickly nothing and 2. Opponents were hitting 0-50 against Robertson coming in. First 2 hitters have been put away. 2 strikes to Cali. The pitch. Swung on and grounded foul past third. It was sharply hit. Caleb just a little bit early though. Again, an 0-2 pitch coming. Here it is. Outside, Cali started but stopped his swing. Ball one. Cali trying to keep a hitting streak alive. The pitch. Low and outside. 2 balls, 2 strikes. Thank you. Robertson trying to close out a Tulsa win. He sets, he pitches. Swing and a foul back out of play. Cali putting up a good battle, a good fight right here. Caleb will see another one. Seventh pitch of the at-bat. Just outside, it's a full count. Even without a hit in this game, Cali's had some good plate appearances. Not expanding the zone. He's gone 3-2. Here it comes. Swung on and missed. Strike three. That's the ball game. Tulsa wins 5-0. The Travs are shut out for the first time this season. Nick Robertson with a 1-2-3 ninth to slam the door. And Tulsa ends the Travelers' seven-game winning streak by a 5-0 final. We've got your post-game show coming up next on Buzz 2.
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4: This Travs game is in the books. Now it's time to recap the action and check the scores from around baseball. To get the post-game show started, let's return to the ballpark and rejoin the voice of the Travs, Stephen Davis.
0: Well, 5-0 Travs fall here in game two. Tulsa a winner as the Travs' seven-game winning streak is gone. Travs losing for only the second time in their last 14 games. Travs had some chances early in this one, just didn't convert. Left six runners on base in the first four innings, four of them in scoring position. Tulsa got a run in the second, and then a four-run fifth inning when they sent 10 to the plate. Really did the Travs in. Cole Myers opened that inning with a homer on the very first pitch of the frame, and Mikko Telesche got only one out in the inning, and then Stefan Raith couldn't put the brakes on Tulsa quickly enough. And the Drillers roll to the 5-0 win. So it's a doubleheader split. Tulsa's on the board in the series. Travs still leading 3-1. But Tulsa back in first place by a game now over the Travs with the win tonight. But two more to go in the series. The Travs will still have their chances to fight back here and stay right in this race the rest of the first half. 5-0 the final in game two. Post-game fireworks about to go here at DSP. We've got the Texas League scoreboard next on Buzz 2.
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0: 5-0 our final in game two. Trabs and Tulsa splitting a doubleheader tonight. Elsewhere in the league, only one game is still going. That's Corpus Christi and Springfield. They're in the seventh in a shootout. Hooks leading the Cardinals 10-8. They've just wrapped up in Frisco. The Naturals win 6-5 over the Rough Riders, hanging on as Frisco put up 3 in the night. Other finals, San Antonio holds off Midland 8-4, and Wichita, a late homer from Andrew Cassetti, wins in Amarillo 5-4. Doubleheader split here for the Trabs and Drillers. Final totals next on Buzz 2.
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Back at Dickey Stevens Park, postgame fireworks show going on as Tulsa takes game two of the doubleheader. These clubs splitting the twin bill. Trabs won game one, 5-1. Tulsa wins game two, 5-0. Tulsa now 19-12 on the year with the victory and back into first place by a game over the Trabs, who are 18-13. The final totals, Tulsa 5 runs, 10 hits, 1 error. They left 6 minutes.

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1: I'm Q Myers. The Knicks now have a 3-0 series lead over the 76ers after getting the win 108-94. Jalen Brunson had 33 points on the night, had 9 assists as well, while Mikal Bridges dropped in 23 of his own. For Philadelphia, Kelly Oubre had 22 points. Paul George had 15 in the first quarter. Problem is, he ended the game with 15 points. Game 4 is coming up Sunday. Coverage begins at 3 p.m. Eastern Time on ESPN Radio. Game 3, Spurs and Timberwolves. Now, this is a good one. Knotted up at 51 at the half. The series is knotted up at once. There's been buzzer beaters by the Timberwolves at the end of the first quarter, at the end of the second quarter. This is a series right now. Wemby's got 16 points and 9 rebounds at the half, while the Ant-Man has 19 points and 9 rebounds. Buckle up for that one in the second half coming up. In the NFL, Jets running back Breece Hall, he agreed to a 3-year, $43.5 million contract Friday that could be worth up to $45.75 million, sources told ESPN. The contract includes $29 million in guarantees, according to his agent, Nicole Lynn, of Clutch Sports. And the average per year, $14.5 mil, ranks fourth amongst running backs behind Saquon Barkley, Christian McCaffrey, and Derrick Henry. For more scores and analysis, check out ESPN.com and the all-new ESPN app. Coming up, more recap from the Knicks' victory over the 76ers. What went wrong from Philadelphia? We'll hear from their head coach on game night with home team Brandon Leak and me, Q Myers, here on ESPN Radio on the all-new ESPN app.
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3: Knicks 108, Sixers 94, and the Knicks are one win away from the Eastern Conference Finals. 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This is SportsCenter All Night. And to the Western Conference, and Wemby's first second-round playoff road game. Spurs and Wolves tied up at one entering game three. And after coming off the bench in the first two games, working his way back from injury, Anthony Edwards returned to the starting lineup. And after falling behind big in the first, the Ant-Man was a part of bringing them back.
5: Ant with it at midcourt with one. He'll pull up on a 35-footer at the buzzer. He drains it. The Timberwolves are within one. 23-22. From down 15 to within one over the last 3 minutes and 48 seconds. And how big is that shot by Anthony Edwards?
3: KFAN Sports Radio. So the Spurs, they got off to an 18-3 start. And it was down to just a one-point lead at the end of one. It highlights a theme of Minnesota all postseason. When you think they should be down and out, they fight and force themselves right back into the mix. Plus, in this game, they had the buzzer-beater magic.
5: Ayo with it up top, crosses over on Fox. Now McDaniels in the corner, sidestep to his right, fires on the three, and drains it at the buzzer. Jane hits the triple to tie the game at 51.
3: Continuing on KFAN Sports Radio, after being in foul trouble the first two games, McDaniels finally got some extended run. So all tied up at the end of the first half. Now on the flip side, this was the first game in the series where Victor Wembanyama really had that offensive breakout. And it was his presence on the interior that was more noteworthy in this game, but he still had the ability to extend the defense.
5: Castle to Victor. Right wing three on the way. Wee-wee! Victor Wembanyama give him 32. And his second three of the night. 32-12.
3: W-O-A-I with the call. So Wembanyama, he got the inside touch going and then was heating up from three late. And as the game inched towards crunch time, it had the feeling of one of the first true Wemby playoff signature spots, right? On the road, pivotal game three against a four-time defensive player of the year in a one-possession game, right? This is everything you want to see from a young superstar. Our first opportunity to gather the evidence of whether Victor was ready for the moment.
5: Wembanyama, he'll walk it up himself here. Back to the three-point line, Victor bouncing it over to Vassell. Right side, shot clock at 10. Back to Wemby, rising for three. Wee-wee! Victor Wembanyama, three more! 37 is a new playoff high.
3: And that's the signature of exactly what we were talking about. Spurs win 115-108 over the Timberwolves to take a 2-1 series lead. Victor, 39 points, 15 rebounds, 5 blocks. Monster number. Second career game with at least 35, 15, and 5, including the regular season. He was sensational. First player with 35-15 on 70% field goal in a playoff game since LeBron back in 2012, the Eastern Conference Finals. 16 of those points were in the fourth quarter. His teammate, De'Aaron Fox, just giddy about it afterwards. He chatted with Prime Video.
6: De'Aaron, how were you guys able to close this out and take game three?
7: I think we were able to execute in the second half. I think that's what it came up to. Obviously, we had a great start to the game. They fought back. You know, we didn't assume that it would be like game two. They fought back, and like I said, in the second half, we executed down the stretch, and I think that's why we were ultimately able to come up with this win.
6: We talked pregame about the importance of poise and composure. What impressed you most about your team's ability to be just that during their runs?
7: Yeah, especially when they went on that run in the fourth quarter. We didn't turn the ball over. I think we had to make one, but

0: the afterwards.
1: Definitely a team effort. Obviously, we want everyone back healthy, and but it's important for everyone to step up and have the right mindset. You know, do whatever you got to do to find a way to win.
0: Knicks 108, Sixers 94. And the Knicks are one win away from the Eastern Conference Finals. Chris Lewis here on ESPN Radio. This is SportsCenter All Night. And to the Western Conference and Wemby's first second round playoff road game. Spurs and Wolves tied up at one entering game three. And after coming off the bench in the first two games, working his way back from injury, Anthony Edwards returned to the starting lineup. And after falling behind big in the first, the Ant-Man was a part of bringing them back.
2: Ant with it in midcourt with one. He'll pull up on a 35-footer at the buzzer. He drains it. The Timberwolves are within one. 23-22. From down 15 to within one over the last 3 minutes and 48 seconds. And how big is that shot by Anthony Edwards?
0: KFAN Sports Radio. So the Spurs, they got off to an 18-3 start. And it was down to just a one-point lead at the end of one. It highlights a theme of Minnesota all postseason. When you think they should be down and out, they fight and force themselves right back into the mix. Plus, in this game, they had the buzzer-beater magic.
2: Ayo with it up top, crosses over on Fox. Now McDaniels in the corner, sidestep to his right, fires on the three, and drains it at the buzzer. Jade hits the triple to tie the game at 51.
0: Continuing on KFAN Sports Radio, after being in foul trouble the first two games, McDaniels finally got some extended run. So all tied up at the end of the first half. Now on the flip side, this was the first game in the series where Victor Wembanyama really had that offensive breakout. And it was his presence on the interior that was more noteworthy in this game, but he still had the ability to extend the defense.
2: Castle to Victor. Right wing three on the way. Victor Wembanyama, give him 32. And his second three of the night, 32-12.
0: W-O-A-I with the call. So Wembanyama, he got the inside touch going and then was heating up from three late. And as the game inched towards crunch time, it had the feeling of one of the first true Wemby playoff signature spots, right? On the road, pivotal game three against a four-time defensive player of the year in a one-possession game, right? This is everything you want to see from a young superstar. Our first opportunity to gather the evidence of whether Victor was ready for the moment.
2: Wembanyama, he'll walk it up himself here. Back to the three-point line. Victor bouncing it over to Vassell. Right side, shot clock at 10. Back to Wemby, rising for three. Wee-wee! Victor Wembanyama, three more! 37 is a new playoff high.
0: And that's the signature of exactly what we were talking about. Spurs win 115-108 over the Timberwolves to take a 2-1 series lead. Victor, 39 points, 15 rebounds, 5 blocks. Monster number. Second career game with at least 35, 15, and 5, including the regular season. He was sensational. First player with 35-15 on 70% field goal in a playoff game since LeBron back in 2012, the Eastern Conference final. 16 of those points were in the fourth quarter. His teammate, De'Aaron Fox, just giddy about it afterwards. He chatted with Prime Video.
3: De'Aaron, how were you guys able to close this out and take game three?
4: I think we were able to execute in the second half. I think that's what it came up to. Obviously, we had a great start to the game. They fought back. You know, we didn't assume that it would be like game two. They fought back, and like I said, in the second half, we executed down the stretch, and I think that's why we were ultimately able to come up with this win.
3: We talked pregame about the importance of poise and composure. What impressed you most about your team's ability to be just that during their runs?
4: Yeah, especially when they went on that one, the run in the fourth quarter. We didn't turn the ball over. I think we had maybe one. But just being able to control the ball, control the pace, I think we played at our pace the entire game. And I think that's kind of wore them down. I mean, we play 10 guys, so we try to come at teams in waves, and I think we did that well.
3: We got to talk about the big fella. the physicality he takes, De'Aaron, and the efficiency he gives. What are we witnessing with Victor, especially in his first postseason?
4: I mean, greatness. We all know that. We see him every day. We see the work and the time that he puts into his game and his body, knowing that, you know, teams are going to come out here and try to be physical with him. And he fights through that. He doesn't complain. He knows what he's going to endure. And he comes out here and he produces.
3: You know how hard it is to win, beat a team twice in a row, to do it three times. What's it going to take to run it back on Sunday?
4: Do the same thing. Come out, be

0: champion women throughout, not just sports, but throughout the world. Bonnie Bernstein, our former co-worker and longtime award-winning reporter. She's got a new show. She's going to tell us about it. And you can join us, too. 888-SAY-ESPN. It's 888-729-3776. It's Marty and McGee, and Marty's back on camera on ESPN sort Radio, of. 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

0: so glad. I'm happy for her because, as you know, man, that's an undertaking right there.
1: It's so hard to it's hard. Like McGee and I have 100 shows in our head, and you want to conceptualize this, you want to pitch it, and you're bosses or potential network partners or platform partners go, oh yeah, that's great, let's do it. And then there's the financial backing piece. It's very involved, and kudos to her because it takes a lot of conviction and a lot of gumption to do this. And I can't wait to watch. Again, as girl dads, we want anything that inspires our young ladies to go do, aspire, become. And this will absolutely have that impact across the country.
0: Yep. And the fact that it's debuting on Mother's Day weekend, and not to give it too much, but Bonnie was literally on the deck at her mom's house when she's doing that shot right there. So it's that's pretty perfect. Just going to watch the show with her mom, with her parents here at the top of the hour. There you go. Bonnie Bernstein, all-time pro. All right, you can join us, 888-SAY-ESPN, 888-729-3776. We promise. Going to get to a couple callers. It's Marty and McGee on ESPN Radio, the ESPN app, and the SEC Network.
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0: Crypto.com Arena. You know the best player in that Thunder Lakers series has been at? Chet Holmgren's been everywhere.
1: Yeah.
0: It has not really been. Shai Gilgeous-Alexander went down with foul trouble. Everybody thought the Lakers were going to go on a run and potentially win game two. The Thunder got better when the MVP left the court. I mean, it proves how good they are, but I think it also makes me wonder whether Wemby should be the MVP.

over, Tim. Fascinating game. So what transpired while we were away during the break is the Wings went to the free throw line in a two-point game with an opportunity, obviously, to make it a four-point game. A missed free throw kept it to a one-possession contest, and Indiana star Caitlin Clark came back the other way and launched a long-distance three-point try to even up the game. Unfortunately, it missed. Just 2 of 9 from 3 for Caitlin Clark.

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1: We got the news today that it seems like college football coaches may be more in accord over those things. You're listening to Amber and Ian. We're presented to you by Progressive Insurance. At Ian Fitz ESPN is how you find Ian Fitzsimmons. At Amber W Sports is how you find me, Amber Wilson. So the American Football Coaches Association, Ian, they voted last week to recommend increasing the college football playoff bracket to a maximum number of teams, to do away with conference championship games, to end the season during the second week of January, to protect the Army Navy's game exclusive window time period. So there was a lot that they allowed their voices to be heard for on. And now we've heard from the executive director of the AFCA. So let's bring him in, the former Wyoming head coach, Craig Bohl, kind enough to join us. And thanks so much for joining us, Craig. You guys released a statement today. It's made a lot of buzz. Did you know that this was going to be as big as it's become?
2: Yeah, Amber, thanks for having us on. And one thing that we'd like to recognize, college football has never been more popular. Mm-hmm. But certainly with the seas of change that have come, as coaches, we've coalesced around some things that we think are so important. And we did release a statement. We knew it would stir up quite a bit of discussion, but there was a great deal of time and energy and conversation that we had from coaches from all the different conferences representing on our board here. And so we came up with those principles. And so, you know, a lot of it just has to do with what has gone on with the, you know, when we integrated the transfer portal window and we finally, as the AFCA, supported one window, which was passed, you know, as you looked at that, how that worked in the mix of the college football playoffs, what became really problematic is the length of the playoffs. And so the first statement that we said there, Amber, was that we propose that a line in the sand be the championship game be no later than the second Monday in January. And when we said that, we knew that that was going to be a challenge. But what is on the other side problematic was trying to align an academic calendar that supported student athletes with a closely in tune with the transfer portal window in January. So that was our starting point. To do that, we recognize there's a lot of changes that would need to be made. And you pointed out some of those things which we think are going to be helpful.
3: Coach, good to talk to you again, by the way. I think last time we talked was the last Poinsettia Bowl with Josh Allen as your quarterback. And it rained in San Diego, folks. I mean, so there you go. That was our last time the two of us were together. What is the most important for the coaches right now? Is it, you know, going to 16 or 24 or getting the calendar right when it comes to the schedule?
2: It comes to getting the calendar right. And we've been charged with, you know, having our recommendation be known to a subgroup that's studying the calendar. I sit on that committee, and that's also going to run through the football oversight. So, you know, what we said was let's just...
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5: We welcome you into CHI St. Vincent Field at Dickie Stevens Park on a beautiful Saturday spring afternoon. The Arkansas Travelers with a chance today to clinch a series victory over the Tulsa Drillers. The Travs sitting one game back of Tulsa in the North Division standings. These two clubs splitting a doubleheader last night. Travelers won the first game 5-1 behind another stellar start from lefty Cade Anderson before Tulsa bounced back to hand the Travs their first shutout loss of the season, 5-0 in game two. Pitching matchup for this one has talented 20-year-old Ryan Sloan starting for the Travs, 0-1 with a 7.13 ERA. against left-hander Adam Serwinowski for the Drillers, making his seventh start of the season. Serwinowski has a record of 1-2 and an ERA of 10.71. Great to have you along. You found the Visit Hot Springs pregame show. 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Coming up, we'll check in on the scoreboards around baseball. We'll look at the Texas League and Major League scoreboards coming up next on your home for the Travs, 106.7 Buzz 2.
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5: Getting set for Travs baseball today here in the north bank of the Arkansas River, just across from downtown. Stephen Davis, Dylan Price with you. Let's look at the out-of-town scoreboards. First around the Texas League. Everything else is under the lights tonight. Our ball game coming up here in about 10 minutes. 6:05 tonight, Corpus Christi is at Springfield. Cardinals and Hooks have had a good series this week. Springfield winning in the ball game last night. 7:05 starts tonight. Midland's at San Antonio. Rockhounds have the best record in the league, 20-11, but San Antonio took the victory last night in their home park. Northwest Arkansas is at Frisco at 7:05. The Naturals playing good baseball this week. They lead that series, and they are 17-14 on the year. They're the Travs' opponent next week. Also at 7:05 tonight, Wichita is at Amarillo. Wichita's won the last two down there over the Sod Poodles. Dylan, what do we got going in the big leagues today?
7: Well, no Rays and Red Sox. That game has been rained out. A couple games already underway. Blue Jays throttling the Angels right now at home, 8-0 in the bottom of the fifth. Reds and Astros tied 0-0 in the end of the third. Top of the third out in Camden. Yards where the Orioles trail the A's 1-0. Just threw two out in Miami where the Nationals lead 3-0. A couple games set to get underway in a few hours. Rockies-Phillies out in the bank tonight. Aaron Nola on the bump for the Fightins. Guardians host the Twins. That game set for 5:10 first pitch. Rangers hosting the Cubs. That's at 6:05. Leiter versus Cabrera in that matchup. Royals-Tigers at 6:10 as well. That'll be Smith versus Wacha. White Sox-Mariners, that is in Chicago. Kay versus Castillo. Castillo trying to get back on track on the road. That's a 6:10 first pitch as well. Yankees-Brewers, as you mentioned to me before, Stephen, Cam Schlittler Day. Happy Cam Schlittler Bump Day to all who celebrate that game. Yankees trying to get their lick back against the Brew Crew. Harrison on the bump for the Brewers. D-backs hosting the Mets. That's set for 6:15 first pitch. Holmes versus Kelly. Padres Cardinals 6:15 as well. Vasquez versus May. A 8:05 first pitch out in San Francisco, and Pirates are in town. And the Dodgers host the Braves at 8:10. Snell versus Strider. Good pitching matchup out there this evening.
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0: Back at CHI, St. Vincent Field at Dickey Stevens Park. Travs and Drillers today. Let's get you set with some starting lineups for this one. First four, the visiting Tulsa Drillers. They are the AA affiliate of the Los Angeles Dodgers. They come in at 19-12 on the season. First place in the division, a game up on the Travs. Their manager is former American League Manager of the Year, Eric Wedge. And their lineup has Kendall George leading off, playing center field. Hitting second, the left fielder, Josue DePaula. Elijah Hainline bats third today. He's their shortstop. Hitting fourth, playing right field, Zaire Hope. Griffin Lockwood Powell bats fifth and does the catching. Hitting sixth is the designated hitter, Chris Newell. Joe Vetrano bats seventh. He plays first base. Batting eighth and playing third base, Jake Geloff. And Sean McClain hits ninth. He's the second baseman, with left-hander Adam Serwinowski making his seventh appearance and start of the season. Serwinowski has a record of 1-2 and an ERA of 10.71. So again, for the Drillers, it's George in center, DePaula in left, Hainline at short, Hope in right, Lockwood Powell catching, Newell the DH, Vetrano at first, Geloff at third, and McClain at second, with the left-hander Serwinowski on the mound. The Arkansas Travelers playing as their alternate ego, the Mad Mallards, this weekend. Come in with a record of 18-13. They are managed by Rich Thompson, a game back of Tulsa for first place. They briefly tied the Drillers for the top spot in yesterday's doubleheader before losing game two. Trav's lineup for this one has Bill Knight leading off, playing center field. Michael Arroyo hits second. He's the second baseman. Hitting third, the designated hitter today, Hunter Fitzgerald. Lazaro Montes in his usual cleanup spot in the batting order. He plays right field. Batting fifth is the third baseman, Caleb Calley. Charlie Pagliarini hits sixth. He plays first base. Batting seventh and catching, Nick Raposo. Josh Hood hits eighth. He's the shortstop. And batting ninth, playing left field, it's Blake Rambush, with right-hander Ryan Sloan, the 20-year-old, taking the ball for the sixth time this season. Sloan has an 0-1 record and a 7.13 ERA. So again, for the Travs today, it's Knight in center, Arroyo at second, Fitzgerald the DH, Montes in right, Calley at third, Pagliarini at first, Raposo catching, Hood at short, and Rambush in left with Sloan on the mound. Our umpiring crew today, dressed in light blue shirts, gray pants, and black caps. They're set up with crew chief Chad Patterson over at third base. Pedro Torres is the first base umpire, and it's Chase Eubanks behind the plate today, calling out balls and strikes for game five of this six-game series as the Travs look to clinch their third consecutive series victory. They took 5 out of 6 from Corpus Christi 2 weeks ago here at home, 5 out of 6 from Wichita on the road last week, and they've won 3 of the first 4 from Tulsa this week here in North Little Rock. It's a beautiful day. Sun has moved behind a cloud for the moment, but mostly sunny skies. 82 degrees, our game time temperature, just exquisite conditions. Very light breeze at 7 miles per hour, blowing left to right. The American flag beyond left center field waving gently over towards the right field foul pole. As the big crowd on this Saturday late afternoon, they've got their trucker cap giveaway on the way in, comes to their feet as the Travs take the field for the Saturday ball game, as the Travs look to wrap up another win over Tulsa and clinch this series here on a Saturday afternoon as the sun pops back out here at DSP. Sun shining on the Travs. We're dressed as the Mad Mallards, wearing the orange jerseys again today. Looking to win in those orange for the second day in a row. We'll step aside, come back and have it for you. First pitch and all the action. Travs baseball coming your way next on your home for the Travs all summer long. 106.7 Buzz 2.
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0: Sun shining on Dickie Stevens Park, Travs and Drillers today. Game 5 of the series. Hope you can join us tomorrow for the finale. 1:35, first pitch tomorrow. Big day, bring the kids out. Free kids clinic starts at noon for kids 13 and under. Kids will run the bases after the game tomorrow. By the way, if you're looking for something to do right now, get down here. Kids can run the bases after today's game as well. Tomorrow is also Mad Mallards weekend. Travs will be wearing these orange jerseys again tomorrow. Those are available in a silent auction online. It's live right now, travs.com/auction. Tomorrow also, military appreciation. Service members get $3 off tickets with a military ID at the Win Choice box office window here at the ballpark. And a family Sunday tomorrow, $3 GA tickets with a physical or digital church bulletin. Again, only in person here at the ballpark. Travs then out of town next week to take on Northwest Arkansas, their only visit of the year to Springdale. And then back home for 2 weeks, they'll host the Springfield Cardinals and the Frisco Rough Riders. May 19th through 31st, Cardinals and Rangers AA clubs coming in the final 2 weeks of May. Those homestands highlighted by Fireworks Fridays, the Cal Raleigh Bobble Card Giveaway on Saturday, May 23rd. Special Sunday night game on Memorial Day Sunday with postgame fireworks. We'll have three fireworks shows on Memorial Day weekend. Saturday, May 30th is Faith and Family Night with special guest Jordan Weber. And then a Fiesta de Diamantes on Sunday, the 31st. But business to take care of today, Travs and Drillers. Ryan Sloan on the mound. Great to have you along. Hope you enjoy this one. As the Travs try to stay hot, they have won 12 of their past 14 games. Sloan ready. Kendall George, the left-handed hitter, in the box for Tulsa. Game's first pitch, foul back. For a strike, George, the speedster, as we get underway right on time at 4:05. George with a .426 on base percentage for the year. He's been on base six times in this series, four hits, including a double and a pair of walks. 0-1, tipped foul, and it's quickly nothing and two. First-round pick of the Dodgers, Kendall George, in 2023. He's from Humble, Texas. As fast a player as there is in the minor leagues. Sloan ahead, no balls, two strikes. The wind of the big righty's pitch. Popped foul, out of play, third base side. Ryan Sloan, one of the top prospects in baseball, 20 years old. He's ranked 27th overall by MLB.com, third in the Mariners system. Sloan, in 17 and two-thirds innings this year, has struck out 20 while walking just 9. 0-2 again. Guided on the ground to second base. Arroyo charges, bobbles, no play. An error on Michael Arroyo. He knew he had the fast runner going down the line. And George is even faster when he does what he did there, kind of on the run, swinging the bat, a la Ichiro, or a slapper in softball. He's already on his way to first base when he makes contact. Arroyo knew he had no chance if he didn't handle it cleanly, and he did not. So George and his 16 stolen bases are aboard. Sloan will keep an eye on him. Josue DePaula, the batter. And ball one, low and in. DePaula, the 11th best prospect in all of baseball from the good folks at MLB.com. And he has swung the bat very well this season. This is his 30th game of the year. He's hitting over 300 at 306, 432 on base percentage, and slugging 472. 21-year-old lanky left-handed hitter watches the next pitch go low, and it's 2 balls and no strikes. Just underway here in North Little Rock. No score. Travs and Drillers. The 11th of 24 meetings this year between these clubs. The pitch swung on and lifted to center field. Bill Knight roaming out there for the Travs today. Goes back, now comes in, and makes a shoulder-high catch. Four out number one. George hangs on at first base. Bill Knight is the man in the middle of the outfield for the Travs. He's flanked by Blake Rambush in left field. Lazaro Montes playing over in right field. Around the infield at third base, Caleb Calley, the shortstop, Josh Hood. Second baseman, Michael Arroyo. First base is Charlie Pagliarini. And it's Nick Raposo behind the plate, forming the battery with Ryan Sloan today. Here's Elijah Hainline, the first right-handed hitter of the afternoon for Tulsa. And the first pitch swung on and missed. Sloan moved it away from Hainline just a bit. Sloan will cut his fastball on occasion. Four-seamer will run into the upper 90s for velocity. Sweeping slider as well to move away from right-handed hitters. A couple checks of the runner at first. He throws over that way and got him. George took a slight hop towards second base. Sloan turned with the pickoff throw and put it right on the money. And Kendall George is the second out of the inning. What a move from Ryan Sloan to have the presence of mind as he was peeking over there to take that throw when George tried to bluff a start to second base. So two down. 0-1 the count on Hainline, and a swing and a miss. Strike two. Hainline for the year batting 241, 5 homers, 17 knocked in. He's had a very good this week. Hainline is 5 out of 14 with a home run and 4 RBIs. He swings and misses at the 0-2. Sloan with a strikeout. What a first inning for Ryan Sloan. He gets around the error with a pickoff and finishes it with a strikeout. A very impressive first inning for the 20-year-old from the Chicago area. Tulsa gone in the first. Half an inning in the books here today. It's the Drillers nothing and the Travs coming up.
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0: Trav's come to bat, bottom one, no score. Bill Knight leading off. Right-hander digs in to face the Tulsa lefty, Adam Serwinowski, making his seventh start of the year, second against the Travelers this season. And the first pitch is underneath Bill's arms. He lifts him out of the way, ball one. Knight, this series, one out of seven. He is 0-for-2 career against Serwinowski. Swings and tips this one into the catcher's mitt. One ball and one strike. Serwinowski, the high ERA, 10.71. But he's had a couple good outings this year. One outstanding outing as well. The 1-1. Called a strike, 1-2. He threw six shutout innings on just two hits to beat Frisco back on April 22nd. No walks in that ballgame as well. And eight strikeouts. So he's capable not just of a good performance, but an outstanding one. 1-2 pitch, high, two balls and two strikes. He's also had some ball games where the run total he allowed was higher than his amount of innings pitched. That includes the ball game against the Travs on April 16th in Tulsa. 2-2 tonight. Hit on two hops to third base. Jake Geloff backs up to get it. Long throw across the diamond is in time. Knight's gone to start things. We'll give you the Tulsa defense. Geloff is the man at the hot corner. Elijah Hainline, the shortstop. Sean McClain plays second today with Joe Vetrano over at first. Outfield in left, Josue DePaula. Center, Kendall George. The right fielder, Zaire Hope. And Griffin Lockwood Powell, the catcher today for Tulsa, with Adam Serwinowski on the bump. He deals to Michael Arroyo. High, ball one. Michael, 7-for-17 this week, 4 RBIs. He's hitting .324 over his last 9 games. Hits in 7 of those. 1-0, waved at and missed. Pitch was up, and it's 1-1. No score, bottom one, bases empty with one out. Serwinowski looking in at the catcher as Lockwood Powell sets up. And the pitch, called a strike at the knees. 1-2. The ballgame Serwinowski pitched against the Travelers earlier this year. He lasted 3 innings and gave up 7 runs, 6 of them earned on 7 hits. This pitch is low. 2 balls and 2 strikes. He struck out 4, he walked 2, and surrendered a home run in that game as well. These Traveler hitters have had success against him this year. 2-2 downstairs. It's full count. Serwinowski is just 21 years old, originally drafted by the Cincinnati Reds out of Eastside High School in Taylors, South Carolina. 15th round pick. 3-2 pitch. Arroyo shoots it on the ground right side, but the second baseman McClain gets to it, bobbles the throw, not in time. Michael Arroyo gets an infield hit. Nobody. McClain going back a bit to his left.

0: left-handed hitters in there today as Hunter swings and misses at a slider, strike one. Fitzgerald had two hits in both ends of yesterday's doubleheader. On a three-game hitting streak, he's batting .259 for the year, seven homers, 22 RBIs. Slugging up over 500 at .518. The 0-1 fouled out of play to the left. Strike two. Sir Winowski is the pitcher that the Dodgers got at the trade deadline last year, but not from the Reds. They got him from the Tampa Bay Rays. He was traded twice in a three-day span at the deadline last year. He was a part of two trades in the days leading up to the MLB trade deadline. 0-2 pitch, waved at and missed. Fitzgerald gone on strikes. Two out in the first, and that brings in Lázaro Montes. Sir Winowski pitched for High A Dayton when he was in the Reds system. Stayed in the Midwest League after the two trades in the Dodgers system with Great Lakes before eventually being promoted to Tulsa late last year. Ranked as the number 11 prospect in the Dodgers system by MLB Pipeline. He deals to Montes, low, ball one. He has outstanding stuff. One of the big hurdles is harnessing all that stuff on a very consistent basis. He has handed out 15 walks this season and had thrown only 21 innings entering today. Two out here in the first, Arroyo aboard after an infield hit, and the 1-0. Popped up foul behind the third base dugout and out of play. One ball, one strike to Montes. Lázaro, a .243 hitter, .358 on base percentage. He's shown some great patience to start this season. Slugging .524. Seven homers and 21 runs driven in. One ball, one strike. Long look at the runner. Another check by Sir Winowski. Now the pitch. Waved at and missed. Slider at 86 miles per hour worked off the outside corner. Lázaro coming up empty on the swing. It's now 1-2. Opponents hitting .330 off Sir Winowski this year as well. Couple that with the 15 walks. That's a recipe for a lot of damage. Throw over to first. Arroyo dives back. No score, bottom one. Travs in the orange Mad Mallard tops today. White pants, green caps with an orange bill, black batting helmets. Tulsa's in their road grays, gray shirts, gray pants, blue caps for the visitors from Oklahoma. 1-2, fouled back. Montes stays alive. It's a very bright orange the Travs are wearing, not muted. Think of almost a hunting orange color. Or the bill of a duck, if you prefer. 1-2 count. Sir Winowski holds. Now pitches. And it's inside. Almost flipped Lázaro in the arm. Two balls, two strikes. Travs manager Rich Thompson coaching at third base. Daniel Amaral, the first base coach for the Travs, up to whisper something in Arroyo's ear. Now two balls, two strikes, and the pitch. Swung on and missed. Good breaking ball from Sir Winowski. He finishes off Montes with a strikeout to end the inning. A Tulsa lefty off to a good start. A scoreless first inning. One hit, two strikeouts. And after one, we have no score.
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1: No score into the second inning. Stephen Davis, Dylan Price with you from CHI St. Vincent Field at Dickey Stevens Park today. Neither side scoring in the first. Both had one base runner. Ryan Sloan, very impressive in the first inning. Threw only 10 pitches, 8 of them strikes. He'll get the middle third of Tulsa's lineup here, starting with Zaire Hope, who calls for timeout before the at-bat begins. Hope, the very talented left-handed hitting right fielder of the Drillers, swings at the first pitch and fouls it back. Hope has struggled this week. He's just 2 of 12. He does have 4 walks, though. Part of the Michael Bush trade with the Cubs back in the offseason before the 2024 campaign. Pitch is wide, 1-1. The Dodgers have a ton of really, really high-level outfield prospects in their system, and they added Hope to that mix a couple years ago. 1-1. Swung on and hit pretty well. High in the air, right field. Montes going back. He's at the track, at the wall, reaching out. It's gone. Lazaro trying to reach back over that short fence, but it was beyond his glove. And Zaire Hope, with a high-arcing fly ball to right, puts Tulsa in front 1-0, his 6th home run of the season. Enough backspin on it to carry past Montes, who did everything he could to get it. Here's Griffin Lockwood Powell. Lockwood Powell had a double yesterday, playing in half of the doubleheader. The Tulsa catcher looks at ball one high. Lockwood Powell, a .265 hitter for the year, .393 on base percentage. The pitch. Called a strike, 1-1. Boy, I thought Montes might have a shot to catch that ball the way he got to the wall and reached out.
2: He had a good read on it right off the bat, but just kind of lunged out, thought he had a chance, and ended up doubled over the railing there for a second, but couldn't get it reeled in.
1: 1-1, half swing, Lockwood Powell, no contact. Strike two. Third home run allowed by Sloan this year. Over 18 and two-thirds. Every pitch, every inning, every game, a learning experience for Ryan Sloan. His 1-2. Moves off the plate. Good read by Lockwood Powell to not chase. 2-2. Sloan, a sponge as he gets these experiences. The Mariners very aggressively starting him this year here in the Texas League. 2-2 pitch. Fouled away. We'll do it again. Sloan spent almost all of last season at the low A level in the California League pitching for Modesto. Only his final 3 starts were at high A Everett. It's a quick jump to double A. 2-2. Fouled off. We'll do it again. It's 27 career pro games for Ryan Sloan. All of it been starts, including this afternoon. 2-2. Got him swinging. Went to the breaking ball again, this one a little tighter, and kept it closer to the zone as it darted off the plate at the last moment, and Sloan has his 2nd strikeout.
2: 84 miles per hour, and it just kind of drifted down underneath the bat of Lockwood Powell, and that's a nice way to bounce back. We watched him bounce back and induce the flyout after George had reached on error to kick off the first, and now trying to dial back in here after the long ball.
1: Now Chris Newell, first pitch hacking, yanks one down the right side, but foul. Strike one. Newell, left-handed hitter, another talented outfielder that's just kind of been pushed out of regular playing time by some of the other folks that Tulsa has. He's trying to swing his way back into the lineup. Had a good day yesterday in the doubleheader. He's 3 of 8 in the series with a walk. His pitch high, one ball and one strike. For the year, batting 218, 17 of 78. He's got power, three homers, and speed, five steals. Designated hitter in this game today. 1-1, rolled towards first, but foul. One ball and two strikes now. 1-0 Tulsa on a Zaire Hope homer earlier this inning. We are in the second on a sun-splashed late Saturday afternoon at DSP. Sloan picks up his target from Raposo. The pitch. Swung on and missed. He strikes out Newell. Two gone. Ryan Sloan getting that one down underneath the zone, but got Newell to chase for out number two. And Nick Raposo, who's as experienced a catcher as you're going to find in this league, just made a mistake that he's not going to want anybody to talk about. He forgot how many outs there were. He thought it was the third out and ran to the dugout.
3: It happens.
1: Not very often. Now Joe Vetrano swings and hits a fly ball to center. Knight to his left. He's there. He's got it. Now Raposo, holding up three fingers, walks to the first base dugout. He's going to have a little fun with it as the drillers are gone. In the second, they get on the board, though. The Zaire Hope homer has Tulsa in front, 1-0 after an inning and a half.
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1: Tulsa leads 1-0. Drillers have led in only one other game in the series. That was the second game of last night's doubleheader that they won 5-0. Here's Caleb Callie leading off the second for the Travs. And Caleb looks at ball one just a little bit high. Callie, one of the hottest hitters in the league still, even though he had his 11-game hitting streak snapped last night. He went 0-4 in game two. The pitch. Caleb swings and comes up empty, chased a fastball that was up out of the zone. 1-1. Callie hitting 240 now for the year. Hits in 13 of his last 15 games. 8 homers, 15 driven in for the former Razorback. Breaking ball high. 2-1 now. Charlie Pagliarini, Nick Raposo to follow this inning. Play Callie pretty much straight away in the outfield, a bit to the left on the infield. Here's the pitch. Low and in, make it 3-1 now to Caleb. Had a base hit early on in the first game yesterday. You always worry about hitting streaks in doubleheader games because they're only 7-inning contests. And of course, the game where he has the streak snapped, he gets 4 at-bats. Called strike, full count now to Caleb. But still feeling confident as he bats 5th in the lineup today. 3-2 from Serwinowski. Way high, ball 4. Caleb Callie takes a walk, something he's been doing an excellent job of late. Not just getting base hits, but in those last 15 games, now 16 today, 10 walks for Caleb in that time. He's been able to lay off pitches out of the zone and really show some patience. So he's aboard for Charlie Pagliarini. Charlie had a key hit in the win in the first game of yesterday's doubleheader. Swings and misses at the first pitch here for a strike. Charlie yesterday got the Travs on the board on their way to that 5-1 victory, sparking the 5-run fourth inning with an opposite field RBI triple. A one pitch. Wide, one ball and one strike. 93-mile-per-hour fastball out of the left hand of Adam Serwinowski. 1-0, Travs trails second inning. Runner aboard with nobody out. Couple looks at the runner, now the pitch. Swung on, line, left center field. That ball's down in the alley. DePaula gets over to cut it off. Callie's headed for third. Here's the throw, not in time. And Pagliarini takes second on the back end. Outstanding base running by the Travelers. And they've got a couple men in scoring position with nobody out here in the second.
2: Serwinowski had been pounding that upper part of the zone. He did it in the at-bat against Cali. He was doing it in the early going of this one. And Pagliarini was ready for it and able to shoot it into the gap.
1: Charlie's done a lot of that this week against Tulsa, going the opposite way to left and left center. And recognized that when DePaula's throw went to third base, it was not going to be cut off. And he had a free chance to take second and did. A couple ducks on the pond here for the Travs, playing today as the Mad Mallards. And one of their hottest hitters, Nick Raposo, at the dish. First pitch, swung on and missed. Again, up from Serwinowski, a fastball at 94 miles per hour. Raposo riding a 7-game hitting streak, playing for the fourth time in 5 games this week as the catcher. Here comes the 0-1. Foul back into the netting, strike two. Nick during the hitting streak, batting 407. He's 11 out of 27. 5 RBIs in that time. Tulsa has the third baseman even with the bag. Rest of the infield is back. Raposo looking to get something on the ground at a middle infielder or a fly ball deep enough to chase Cali home. If not a base hit. 0-2. Swung on, popped up behind the plate. Lockwood Powell giving chase back to the screen. He's out of room. It hits in the third row. The count stays 0-2 on Raposo. Nick for the season hitting .324, 9 runs batted in. Runners get their leads. Outfield shades around to right field now. 0-2 pitch. Popped up. First base side. And getting out of play again. Raposo battling. And he'll see another pitch, at least. Before they were icons, Babe Ruth, Honus Wagner, and Jackie Robinson, all trained in the Spa City. Welcome to the historic Hot Springs Baseball Trail. Walk the same streets where the curse of the Bambino began and see where Major League Spring Training was born. With digital markers and historic plaques across town, the past is just a smartphone scan away. Visit hotsprings.org and start your journey on the trail today. Another 0-2, and this one's way up. Lockwood Powell out of his crouch to catch it. One ball, two strikes. Serwinowski trying to get these Travelers to expand the strike zone up. At times it has worked. At times he's not been close. 1-2 pitch. Fouled off Raposo's foot. Now they're calling it a fair ball. And Serwinowski picks it up and throws to first. Now they've changed the call to foul. No. Well, I thought that hit Nick's foot and kicked out to the pitcher. But upon replay, looking at it, it did not. It hit home plate at a funky angle as Raposo lost his balance on the swing and went down to a knee.
2: Kind of like when you top a golf ball. That's kind of what just happened there.
1: I've done that.
2: As have I, bouncing off the dish. And it was really awkward. I don't think really anybody knew what was going on.
1: The ball took a true hop straight to the pitcher. As Josh Hood rips a ball to third base, caught in the air by Geloff, and he steps on third to end the inning. Cali had broken home on the line drive, and the Travs, after a golden scoring opportunity in the second, come up empty. A laser beam off Hood's bat at 105 miles per hour, but it turns into a double play. One hit, one walk, one left for the Travs in a scoreless second. We go to the third, Tulsa leading 1-0.
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1: On to the third inning. Tulsa with a 1-0 lead. Travs missing a scoring chance in the second. Ryan Sloan back to work, dealing to Jake Geloff. First pitch, fouled away, right side, strike one. Stephen Davis here. We're joined by Scott Morgan from Ducks Unlimited. He's the Arkansas Feather Society chairman. Scott, how are you?
9: I'm good, Steve. It's a great day to be at the ballpark.
1: It is. You've got your orange bandana. You're a true Mad Mallard, along with your jersey from last year, swinging a foul out of play, 0-2. What's the reasoning for the bandana today?
9: Sweat.
1: Okay. Is it? I mean, we're up here in the shade. It's cool. Is it warm in the sun?
9: It's not too bad, but, you know, we've running around setting up the stuff for DU and on the field for first pitch, and it was a little warm running around.
1: You're working hard. 0-2 to Geloff. Swung on and missed. Strike three. It popped out of Raposo's glove, but Geloff gives up. One out. All right, take us through the stuff you were setting up. What all's on the concourse today, and we'll be here again tomorrow for folks.
9: Well, we have the membership drive, which is for $20. You get a membership, full membership for Ducks Unlimited. And you get your choice of like a coffee mug, a coffee tumbler, sorry, or a cap or a light or headlamp.
1: So strike to Sean McClain.
9: Whatever you choose. And then you get a 1 in 50 chance to win something off the banner. And there's firearms, coolers, camping equipment. It's really good fundraiser for us.
1: Swing and a miss. Strike two. So you said $20 to become a member. Is that the usual price, or is that a discount here at the ballpark?
9: Usually it's just $35 for the membership, and you don't get anything with it.
1: All right. So this is a heck of a deal. $35 is still a pretty good bargain.
9: It's a pretty good bargain, yes.
1: $20 is even better, and you get stuff. Sloan's 0-2 pitch. Chased and missed. Nasty breaking ball. McClain gone on strikes. That's 5 Ks for Sloan on his first time through the order. All right, so have folks come up and been like, man, that's really what I want to win if I get drawn in this raffle, or what are some of the more impressive items people have liked?
9: Well, there's some nice firearms. There are pistols and shotguns and a couple deer rifles, and there's like a Yeti cooler cup kind of a package. There's some luggage on there. It's a pretty good deal. There's about probably 30, 35 items on that banner.
1: Kendall George fouling the first pitch out of play. And you guys have it's a variety of items as well, as you mentioned. And how do you guys get to come up with all this stuff? Donations?
9: Well, the banner is set up by corporate, Ducks Unlimited. So they put a package together where it's kind of, if you don't want a firearm, there's other things on there that draws people's attention.
1: George reached on an error back in the first, 0-1 pitch. Speedy lefty with a check swing foul, third base side, strike two. Okay, so if you become a Ducks Unlimited member, somebody's going, okay, well, $20 sounds great. Even $35 is not a bad price. What do you get with a membership to Ducks Unlimited?
9: You get a 12-month membership. You get a magazine in the mail every other month. And then you can, of course, it's a tax donation for $35. And then we put you on a mailing list, invite you to fundraisers and events for, you know, waterfowl conservation.
1: Swing a foul out of play, still 0-2.
9: That's where a lot of people think it's just about the Ducks, Steve. It's about clean water, conservation. You know, there's a couple places here in Arkansas that are doing called a GTR, Green Tree Reservoir. I believe they have finished Dave Donaldson or Hurricane Creek, one of those, and the other one's in progress. And then
1: another foul ball.
9: They're in phase three in Biomeda,
1: okay,
9: which that's, you know, the largest Green Tree Reservoir in the nation. So that's a seven-year project.
1: Wow.
9: So the money goes for great causes, and 30 cents in every dollar that we raise here in Arkansas stays right here.
1: That's fantastic. Let's pitch low, 1-2, because we've got so much great natural beauty in this state. To be able to keep it home is really important.
9: It is. We have a lot of public hunting areas that draws in, you know, the locals. And, you know, we strive to get kids involved. That's the future.
1: 1-2 pitch from Sloan to George. Hit to short, right at Hood. He scoops, he throws, not in time. Man, Kendall George is some kind of fast, and he beats that ground ball out for an infield single. It's also with a two-out runner, DePaula coming up.
9: Sloan's pitched pretty well today.
1: He has. 5 strikeouts so far. That fly ball homer went just far enough. Tulsa up 1-0 here in the third as we talk to Scott Morgan from Arkansas Ducks Unlimited. He's the Arkansas Feather Society chairman. The other benefit that you didn't mention that people get if they become a member is they get to go to these events you guys have and meet great folks like yourself.
9: Yes, being a volunteer is a lot of fun. We do things, you know, outside of fundraising. We have events, you know, just for us. Get-togethers, so it's like a family, and people from all over the state. We have, Steve, I can't remember how many volunteers we have in the state.
1: A lot, but not enough.
9: A lot.
1: You can always use more, right?
9: We sure can, especially right here in Central Arkansas. We picked up 7 volunteers last year, and they're all still with us.
1: That's fantastic. 0-1 pitch downstairs, 1-1 to DePaula, who flied out his first time. Speedy runner on for Tulsa with 2 out here in the third. Wonder if George will take a shot at second base at some point during this at-bat. 1-0, Drillers in front. Sloan's pitch. Foul back, strike two.
9: Hey, Steve, real quick, I'd like to mention our local sponsors that
1: helped
9: make this event. Nationwide Trailers here in Cabot, Saracen Casino in Pine Bluff, Hurricane Marsh Outfitters, they're an online apparel company, Gregory Polaris, a Natural State Funeral Services, Havoc Boats down in Fordyce, Arkansas, Echo Calls, which they do the calls that go, all that money goes for the Travelers Youth Foundation. And then we have Dugan's Pub right here on 3rd Street here in Little Rock. So we appreciate all our sponsors.
1: They are all great partners with you guys and by extension with us as well then. 1-2 the count, Sloan's pitch, runner going. The pitch is low, no throw. Raposo didn't handle it cleanly. Kendall George has his 17th steal of the year. I always like to ask, and we've talked about this before, but what got you first into Ducks Unlimited? What was your first experience with it?
9: Well, I was a volunteer in Texas for a little while, 2 or 3 years. Then I moved to Arkansas, to Fordyce. My dad and I bought a business in 2000. And
1: bouncing ball just foul at first, still 2-2.
9: I got my arm twisted to bartend at the event, and after that they asked me to be on the committee, so I was on that committee for probably 18 years probably, and then I did double duty overlap for about 4 or 5 years that I was over Grant County there in Sheridan too.
1: Did you realize when you went to that first DU event that you bartended at that you might align with what their mission is and the things they do for your interests?
9: I did, because I'm an avid duck hunter and, you know, conservationist, and I've been hunting since I was 12, so okay. I knew a little about what it was about.
1: 2-2, fouled off and gets a big piece of Raposo. That did not get him in a protected spot. He's hurting. Home plate umpire, Chase Eubanks, walking a new baseball out to the pitcher. Man.
9: Yeah, Steve, these travels, they've been playing pretty well the last 3 weeks.
1: playing real well. Seven-game winning streak snapped in the second game of last night's doubleheader. Long ways to go today with Tulsa up 1-0, only third inning. Big spot here, though, with that speedy runner at second and two outs. Sloan trying to keep it a one-run game. Very tough hitter at the plate. And a 2-2 pitch coming home. Pulled on the ground. Foul. We'll do it again. How about for someone who maybe isn't a hunter? Is DU for them as well? You talk about the conservation angle, but you guys will take anybody, right?
9: We do, actually. We have several in the Grant County chapter there in Sheridan, probably four or five that don't hunt or fish.
1: Wow.
9: They just like to be a part of the group. And, you know, like I said, it's more about conservation than duck hunting. That's what most people think. It's just about the ducks. And, you know, more money goes into tree restoration, WRPs, you know, watering areas, you know, crops, putting in for you know, the breeding grounds up in North, South Dakota, and up in Canada.
1: Another two-ball, two-strike pitch coming, but time called first by the catcher. And you guys don't tell any stories when you get together, do you?
9: I can't tell you, Steve.
1: What stays at the meeting, or what happens at the meeting, stays at the meeting, I guess. 2-2 pitches inside, full count.
9: I've got to meet a lot of interesting people, though, you know, in Louisiana and Texas, Colorado, up in Idaho, South Carolina, all over the states. They come hunt with me. They're in DU, and they invite me, and I go to their state with friends. And so it's, you meet a lot of great people in this organization.
1: That's awesome. 3-2 pitch. Swung on, grounded right side, Arroyo over backhands. He's got it. And the throw to first, low, and it gets away, and the run will come in to score. 2-0, Tulsa. I give the error to the first baseman on the throw. Pagliarini had it hit his glove as he reached down for it. And look at this replay. It was a pretty routine play once Arroyo backhanded it, and even then it wasn't too drastic. It was not a great throw, and it was catchable, but maybe not the greatest catch in the world by Pagliarini either. Well, now pitching coach Cameron Ming out to the mound. All right, since we got a little moment here with a mound visit, favorite place you've gotten to go that you never thought you would get to go experience a hunt?
9: Last September, the president of Ducks Unlimited invited me and seven others from Central Arkansas, and we got to go to Saskatchewan.
1: Wow.
9: Yes.
1: Like way up in Canada,
9: Saskatchewan. We were at the foothills of the mountain range, and we got to see the northern lights at night. It was amazing.
1: Wow. Did you bag anything?
9: Eight of us shot 538. Geese-Ducks combination.
1: There's a ground ball off the bat of Hainline right to Arroyo. He'll run to the bag at second for the force out, and that's the inning. Scott, for the folks who want to get involved, what's the best way to find out more about Ducks Unlimited?
9: Go to ducks.org and go to the event page on Arkansas, and they're all listed, and contact somebody that's on that event, and we'd love to have you.
1: Awesome. Thank you so much, Scott.
9: Thank you, Steve.
1: Scott Morgan, Arkansas Ducks Unlimited Feather Society Chairman with us. Tulsa adds a run in the third. They're up 2-0 after 2.5 on Buzz 2.
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1: Tulsa up 2-0 as the Trabs come to bat here in the bottom of the third. Our thanks to the folks at Ducks Unlimited. Scott Morgan, the Arkansas DU Feather Society chairman, coming on last half inning. Ducks.org, the best way to find out more online. Blake Rambush leads off here, almost gets hit in the foot by pitch number one from Adam Serwinowski. A scoring update, the error last inning that allowed the Drillers to score with two out, a throwing error charged to the second baseman Michael Arroyo upon video review. Swing and a foul out of play by Rambush. One ball and one strike on the Trabs' number nine hitter. Blake, 19 out of 61 for the year, hitting .311. He's playing for only the second time so far this week. 1-for-3 with a double and two RBIs in the doubleheader opener yesterday. The pitch. It's inside. Two balls and one strike now. Trabs had a golden scoring opportunity last inning, didn't capitalize, and they hand Tulsa a run the very next inning. 2-1 is high, three balls and a strike. Trabs need to get some offense, get something on the board here, get a little pressure back on the Drillers. The wind, the 3-1. In for a strike, a full count. This left-hander, Serwinowski, we mentioned he's young. 21 years old. He'll turn 22 in just under a month. 6'5", 191 pounds. He's gone full on Rambush, leading off the home half of the third. The pitch. Line to third. Over a leaping Geloff and into left field. That'll roll for a while. DePaula gets to it shy of the track, but Rambush is already in at second base. With a leadoff double, Blake's third double of the season. That looked almost like how the second inning had ended, with a line drive to third. This one just a little higher.
2: I was just going to say, it was reminiscent of Josh Hood's line out to end the frame, but right there, it got over Gillis' head this time, and that was a nice piece of hitting. And then that roll kind of helping Rambush out. He's speedy already, but able to get in there standing up.
1: Blake was thinking two out of the box, and he was able to downshift as he came around first. Still make it easily. So now here's Bill Knight. And Rambush takes off for third. The pitch, a ball down and in. No throw. Lockwood Powell cocks but hangs on to the ball. Rambush with his 16th steal of the year. That leads the team, and he has not been caught yet. He is 16 out of 16. So he's at third base. Nobody out. Travs need to get him home for sure. 1-0 pitch to Knight. Hit hard, but foul on the ground left side. 1-1. Trav's had second and third, nobody out last inning when they failed to score. Chance to make up for it a bit here in the third inning. One ball, one strike. The infield halfway for the gray-suited Drillers. And the pitch bouncing in, that gets away. Here comes Rambush, and the Trabs are on the board. It's 2-1. A wild pitch bouncing about 12 feet in front of home plate. And Rambush, with his speed, races home easily. It's 2-1.
2: Never really was going to be a chance there for Lockwood Powell by the time he got to the ball. Rambush was essentially crossing the dish with how good of a jump he got on it as well.
1: And now Knight takes a strike over the inner edge, 2-2. Bill thought that one was going to come too far inside, but it caught the corner. Up high, full count to Bill. Top of the order, Bill grounded out to third base, leading things off today for the Trabs. 2-1 ball game, Trabs cutting the Tulsa lead in half. Payoff pitch inside, ball four. They do a peel down to first, but Knight was able to get the swing stopped. The body went, the bat did not. And Bill has a walk, another speedy runner on for Arkansas.
2: Actually, it looked like for a second it had almost hit him, but it just narrowly missed him. And either way, as you mentioned, he heads over to first. It's been really different approaches between Serwinowski and Sloan. Sloan pounding the strike zone and not missing a lot. Serwinowski kind of missing by design, whether it's inside or, of course, where he's been landing most of his pitches way upstairs. And it's worked in some instances, but here it seems like as we're going through the order the second time, Travs are kind of starting to figure him out a little bit.
1: 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Michael Arroyo, the batter. The pitch. Fouled out of play. Strike one. There are 1, 2, 3, 4, 5, 6, 7 different Tulsa drillers in their bullpen that are all either stretching or moving or jumping around or throwing a ball against a wall. Nobody's actually pitching off the mound yet. 0-1 is hit pretty well to the deepest part of the ballpark in left center field. DePaula with a long run from left gets there a few steps shy of the track. One out. Knight back to first. That ball held up in the air. Arroyo didn't quite have enough juice to it.
2: It was well hit, but as you mentioned, it just kind of hung in the sky long enough for DePaula to get a really solid read on it, too, and catch back up to it and ultimately land into his glove.
1: Here comes Hunter Fitzgerald. Runner still at first. One out. Travs down a run. Third inning. It looks like an aerobics class in the Tulsa bullpen.
2: I was going to say, to your point, everybody's doing something different, too. It's not like they're coordinated.
1: No. Swing and a miss, Fitzgerald. Strike one. He struck out back in the first. Left on left here, and Serwinowski took care of the first two lefties he faced today with strikeouts. Pagliarini did single when his turn came. And they all got up at about the same time, too. 0-1. Check swing, foul. That one was coming in right at Fitzgerald. Strike two.
2: We've gotten somewhat synchronized with a couple of the guys doing lunges, but again, to your point, it was really weird. It was like a coordinated effort.
1: Obviously, they called out to the bullpen and said, get ready, and didn't say who, so
2: they all assumed, hey, I could be up.
1: Everybody said, it could be me. I better get ready.
2: There was one guy sitting down. He assumed it was not him, I guess.
1: Well, somebody had to have pitched yesterday. 0-2. Swung on and missed. That one up, and Fitzgerald strikes out. A three-pitch K for Serwinowski, and his third strikeout. So two out, runner still at first as Montes takes his second turn. Two-1, Travs trail. Left-hander sets, fires. Lazaro swings and lifts a sky-high pop-up on the left side of the infield. The third baseman, Geloff, glove held high, makes the catch. And that's the inning. Travs get one in the third on a hit. There was also a walk. One man stranded. After three, it's the Drillers two and the Travelers one.
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1: Two to one, Tulsa leading as we go to the fourth here at DSP. Trav's righty Ryan Sloan back to the mound. He's at 48 pitches. Stephen Davis with you. And for the play-by-play, we turn things over to Dylan Price.
2: Stephen, thank you. Of those 48 pitches, 38 of them strikes as Sloan continues on and continues pounding the strike zone. Xavier Hope, who went long in his lone at-bat, now digs in, pops this one up just outside the infield and getting a read on it and reeling it in is Hood for out number one.
1: Ryan Sloan will take the first out on one pitch after what was a seemingly really long third inning. It says only 23 pitches, but it seemed like every at-bat was long and drawn out.
2: It's also the first driller that he's been able to retire to lead off a frame. George reaching on an error, Hope going yard, and George singling. First offering, Lockwood Powell. Called strike. 0 for 1 is Powell, struck out. And here again, Sloan lands in the strike zone. Going off speed again, 83 miles per hour on that second offering.
1: So impressive how Sloan is on the attack today and coming right at these hitters all over the zone. I mean, we're talking over 80% strikes right now. That's unheard of.
2: The 0-2 to Lockwood Powell, skied. Montes to read on it, out and right. Just take a step forward and nonchalant and reel it in for out number two. And for Sloan, who's had that control of the strike zone, five strikeouts in the outing, here it's the contact, and soft contact on both of them. 89 miles per hour off the bat, that fly out from Lockwood Powell. The lefty Newell digs in and chases the first pitch from Sloan. Outside part of the zone for strike one. 0-1, two down here in the top of the fourth. Tulsa leads 2-1. Trav's getting on the board. And again, this time getting him to chase in the upper part of the zone for strike two. Trav's getting on the board in the bottom of the third. He's kept the lead in half. And now Sloan trying to work out of the frame. 1-2-3. The 0-2 with two down here in the top of the fourth goes upstairs and doesn't get him to chase. And now the count to 1-2. Mentioned earlier, it is a gorgeous day, perfect day for baseball, and the crowd packed. Gets him to chase again for strike three. Sloan, sixth strikeout of the outing, and he'll retire the side. 1-2-3. 2-1, Tulsa leads. Trav's coming to bat. Keep it with us here on Buzz 2.
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2: Bottom of the fourth here from Dickie Stevens Park, CHI St. Vincent Field. Dylan Price, Stephen Davis with you here on the call this Saturday afternoon. A gorgeous Saturday. Tulsa leads 2-1 as we head into the bottom of the fourth. Adam Cerwanowski continues on in the outing. 54 pitches, 34 of them strikes. He's gone upstairs with quite a few and varied the looks, and he'll go up against Cali here in the bottom of the fourth. First pitch called strike one. It's Cali, Pagliarini, and Raposo due up for Rich Thompson's Travs, sporting their Mad Mallard kits this afternoon, as they have for the past few, and will again tomorrow. The 0-1, 89 miles per hour, and downstairs will make it a 1-1 count. Cali walked his first time up with that hard hit ball. The line out from Hood got tagged out over at third. This one, sky just over our booth, and fouled off, and now will bounce back down. Nice grab from a fan. Count goes to 1-2.
1: I didn't tell you we had a foul ball in here the other day.
2: Did you catch it?
1: No. I didn't think it was going to get in here. It hit out in front right here, and I kind of reached for it, and it hit that and spun up in here, and I ducked out of the way.
2: Took a bad read.
1: Oh, terrible.
2: The 1-2.
1: I'm saying is you need to be ready, just in case.
2: Head on a swivel, okay.
1: Yeah, don't be like, oh, it's over the... I don't know. Be ready. It can get over that net. It can get you. We'll get one or two a year in here, seemingly.
2: The 2-2. Foul back. This one doesn't catch any air, just bounces back into the netting. So where did it land behind here?
1: Back under my desk.
2: Okay. Didn't take anything down?
1: Nope. It was low.
2: That's all you can ask for, then. No harm, no foul.
1: Came closest to getting me. But I never saw it. My eyes were closed.
2: The 2-2 on a line just by an outstretched McLean into right field, and he'll get down for a base hit. It's a leadoff single for Caleb Cali, who continues his hot streak at the dish.
1: Broke his bat on that swing as well. It was a splinter or a small chunk of wood that came flying up out of it on the contact.
2: Off the bat, too, it looked like McLean had a good read on it. Just couldn't track it down and dropped right out in front of him and hope as well. And now Cali on represents the tying run here. Bottom of the fourth. Cerwanowski have to work, and the lefty able to stare him down over there at first. First pitch to Pagliarini outside for ball one. Travs have been able to get runners on in every frame, and finally able to get one around. And that was Blake Rambusch an inning ago. 1-0 here as Cali dances at first, called strike one. 93 miles per hour, just nipping that upper part of the zone. Again, that has been Cerwanowski's bread and butter in this outing. As Pagliarini will call time, Pagliarini singled, advanced to second in that threat that the Travs were able to put forth in the bottom of the second. Cerwanowski again stares down Cali, now fires the 1-1. Again connecting for a called strike two. So the count 1-2 with Cali over at first, again representing the tying run. Still early here in the bottom of the fourth. Pagliarini foul this one back and over the sweets. 71 miles per hour off the bat there. Count remains 1-2. Cerwanowski dangled down, now fires to Lockwood Powell, and again fouled off by Pagliarini. And this one kind of awkward, and pull him out of the box for a second here.
1: I think that one did catch his foot.
2: Nonetheless, Pagliarini digs back in, and again, staying alive with that 1-2 count. Cerwanowski goes high, now sets. Checking in over and looking at Cali again, now fires this one sky high into left center. Drifting over and reeling it in is DePaula. It's more so the ball drifting over. DePaula didn't really have to move too far, and that's out number one. Boso digs in as the catcher will get set with one on and one down here in the bottom of the fourth, and the Travs trailing by one. Boso, that awkward ground ball, went off the dish and bounced over to Cerwinowski, and that was the first out in that second before Hood would double him up. Cerwinowski throws over to first here. Petrano will just reel it in and throw it back as Cali didn't move too far off the bag and just tip-tapped right back over there. Cerwinowski sets, takes the breath, and now fires. And 94 miles per hour, the fastball will clip the upper part of the zone. First called strike one. Boso hits this one well down the third base side, but pretty far foul. Beyond the berm out there.
1: Loving this crowd this afternoon. A lot of folks loving a 4:05 start today.
2: Packed house. Couldn't ask for a better day for baseball. Been hovering around 80 degrees all day. The 0-2 to Raposo. Down low. Went off speed here, and Raposo will hold off on it.
1: And don't get me wrong, a hat giveaway is nice, but 83 degrees and sunny is really nice. Combine the two, and, well, you've got this crowd today. Biggest crowd of the year last night, by the way.
2: For Fireworks Friday. And just missing here on the lower part of the zone is Cerwinowski, and now the count. Go even at two apiece.
1: I should say biggest crowd of the year so far. Last night, I doubt that will be the biggest by the end of the season. 5,400 on the nose last night.
2: Cerwinowski 2-2. Raposo again hits this one well, but sharply fouled down the third base side. Come out last night. You see the Travelers get a win in the first game. Tulsa in the second. Kate Anderson on the bump, continuing his stellar start to the campaign. And then, of course, fireworks at the end. What more could you ask for?
1: Well, if you really want to get picky, a win in game
2: Travs,
1: two, yeah, also.
2: Travs fans probably win in the second.
1: It was okay, though.
2: Cerwinowski sets, and the 2-2 here to Raposo. Again, fouled off, and again, this time, fouled back into the netting. Tulsa getting on the board. Their first win of this trip to North Little Rock. Tulsa came into the series leading the Travelers in the division, getting back that lead. It was even after the first game of the doubleheader. Now Tulsa 19-12, one up on the Travs at 18-13. Cali dances over there at first. This one bounces in the dirt in front of Raposo, and now the count goes full. Nice job by Nick here to work this at bat. Seven pitches here against Cerwinowski, whose pitch count now up to 73. 47 of those strikes, and it's hard to tell if anybody's really warming in the pen over there.
1: Do we have team calisthenics again?
2: No, they've paused the aerobics for a little bit, and this one misses inside, so Raposo works an 8-pitch walk, and now runners on first and second here with one down in the bottom of the fourth, and the Travs, the tying run in this 2-1 ball game represented by Cali, who's now in scoring position.
1: Tulsa pitching coach Duran Olinger going out to the mound. 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
2: Olinger's meeting with Cerwinowski has concluded.
1: And you're right, there's no one really throwing in the Tulsa bullpen until just now. They've got
2: right
1: a right-hander up.
2: It's like you teed it up.
1: Tulsa's got a bullpen day slated for tomorrow. They don't have their starter announced yet, so they need as much as Cerwinowski can give them today.
2: Runners on first and second here with one down. Josh Hood digs in. First pitch to him. Called strike one. 94 miles per hour.
1: The right-hander in Tulsa's bullpen is Carson Hobbs.

0: line down the third base side and just continued to drift foul.
1: There's not a lot of foul territory when you get down the line near the corner, and Hood managed to find what little bit there was.
0: Hit it well. We saw him make really good contact off Cerwinowski as well in that second, and just was on a line, just a bit unlucky with the two that he's timed up well against him.
1: Yeah, that one, last one, the foul ball there, 110-mile-an-hour exit velocity.
0: Scorched it off the bat. Count goes to 1-2, a two-on, one down. Cerwinowski kicks, fires, and this one got him. Looking called, strike three. Hood knew it as well, and already had started his walk back before home plate umpire Chase Eubanks would call him out. And now two outs here, and go to the man in the nine hole, Blake Rambush. But Rambush representing the lone run for the Travs after that double and coming around to score.
1: Travs 0 for 3 today, hitting with runners in scoring position.
0: Cerwinowski the first to Rambush. Big cut from Rambush on the fastball. Doesn't connect. Count goes to 1. To your point before about needing some length from Cerwinowski here, him dialing back, getting that strikeout, a good sign. Trying to get him out of this fourth frame. A little bit of movement in the Travs pen now as well, as this one misses inside for ball one.
1: No one actively throwing. Ty Cummings is standing near the mound with a baseball.
0: Kind of stretching, and looks like he's getting mentally prepared. Cerwinowski checks in on Callie, now fires and whips it high. Count will go to 2-1. Went off speed there, just kind of looked like he lost it. But again, he's been going high on a number of these pitches throughout the course of this afternoon. 2-1 to Rambush incoming with two on, and Travs trailing 2-1 to Tulsa here at the bottom of the fourth, and this one goes low inside for ball three, and now Rambush ahead in the count. Cerwinowski in danger of walking him, loading the bases, and flipping the lineup over to Bill Knight, who's in the on-deck circle. 3-1 incoming from Cerwinowski, misses inside, and the base is now loaded. And the Travs knocking on the door here with two down, though, in the bottom of the fourth. And
1: that's great Blake Rambush right there. Swinging strike one, and then don't give in to the pitcher. Don't chase anything marginal and end up with a walk. And now base is loaded, and the Travs have a chance to do some damage with two out.
0: And Eric Wedge will go to the call to the bullpen. Cerwinowski out. Hobbs will warm. We'll tell you all about him and get the stage set when we come back on Buzz 2.
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0: The Huntsville, Alabama native readies for his second appearance of the trip to Arkansas for Tulsa as Carson Hobbs gets ready here in relief of Cerwinowski. The righty pitched on the fifth, going one frame, allowing two runs with a walk, a pair of strikeouts, and three hits in that outing to kick off the Driller's trip. And he'll come in here now with the bases loaded, but two down as the lineup will flip over. So Cerwinowski will not see this lineup for a third time.

0: two times through the order will be how he finishes it. Hobbs, a 6.75 ERA on the season, 11 appearances, 12 innings pitched, 10 strikeouts to 9 walks. Crowd getting into it here as Bill Knight digs in with the bases loaded and Arkansas trailing 2-1 here in the bottom of the fourth. First pitch from Hobbs misses for a ball one. Dylan Bryce, Stephen Davis hanging with you here on this Saturday afternoon. Travs threatening here. Big swing from Knight, went golfing for it, but the off-speed pitch sweeping by him.
1: Hobbs does not often come in with runners on base this season. He's inherited only 2 runners this year. Neither have scored. He's retired 9 of the 11 initial batters he's faced so far this season.
0: The 1-1 misses low and inside. Count goes 2-1. Knight walking in the third, grounding out to kick off the Travelers offense in the first. Two one incoming here from Hobbs, and this one doesn't connect either, and the count goes to 3-1. No place to put Bill Knight, and the tying run in Caleb Callie represented over there at third. It's Callie on third, Raposo on second, and Rambush on first. Hobbs gets set, the 3-1 tonight. Just gets the inside part of the plate. And certainly drawing some groans from the Travs fans, and the count goes full. Upstairs and inside, and just clipping the strike zone. Payoff pitch. Big time strikeout here from Hobbs, who enters with the bases juiced. It doesn't allow anybody to come home. Drillers work out of a jam. They retain their 2-1 lead. Stick and stay. We head to the fifth here on Buzz 2.
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0: One of the top arms in the Mariners organization continues on in his outing, and he'll face the bottom of the order here in Vetrano, Giloff, and McClain. Sloan at 56 pitches, some movement in the Travelers bullpen, but going to have the opportunity here to come out for a fifth frame of work. First pitch from Sloan over to Vetrano, grounded over to Arroyo, and just flipped to Pagliarini for out number one. Royale, that's got to feel good. A pair of errors today, but an easy play to make just to connect over to Pagliarini for the first out. So Sloan, one pitch, one out. And now first pitch. Gets Giloff to chase. High and upstairs. And inside, rather. 95 miles per hour for Sloan. And a big cut. Chopped over to third. Callie will range forward and fire to Pagliarini. Three pitches, two outs for Sloan. A heck of a way to start things off here in the top of the fifth. Travis trail 2-1. Sloan been really solid in this outing. The stuff's been there. Just a pair of hits from Tulsa. Six strikeouts for Sloan, too, in this performance. Sean McClain digs in. He was one of the six that Sloan has struck out. First pitch to him, misses high and inside for ball one. McClain, 349 on base percentage. He brought in two this afternoon, a 208 average. This one on a line down the third base side, and that is a fair ball, and he's going to round. Heading over to second, trying to get it out of the nook is Rambush, so an easy stand-up double for Sean McClain with two outs here in the top of the fifth. Nice piece of hitting there from McClain on a line down that third base side. First hit of the series. Second time McClain has played in the series as well. Third double of the season for the righty. It'll flip the lineup over and put a runner in scoring position here with two outs in the top of the frame. So Sloan had retired two with just three pitches, but McClain able to get a hold of one, and he'll now stand at second, called strike one to Kendall George. George been a spark plug in this game. Came around to score that second run in the third. Swept his 17th bag of the season en route to it. The speedy center fielder pops this one up down the third base side and foul into the stands. Sloan 63 pitches now. In all likelihood, his frame, if he can get through George here in this 0-2 count with two down, will be his final. But through four and two-thirds, he is tied his double-A high for innings pitched. The 0-2 incoming to George with McClain on second and two down. On a line over to Arroyo, who scoops it off platform, fires to Pagliarini for out number three. So Ryan Sloan works out of the situation with McClain on second after that double, and now his longest outing of his double A tenure. Five frames for Ryan Sloan. 2-1 ball game. Trav's going to try to get on the board as we head into the bottom of the fifth on Buzz 2.
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0: After working out of a bases loaded jam, Carson Hobbs will remain on the bump for the Drillers as the righty came in relief of Adam Sronowski, whose line is now closed. 3 2/3 for the lefty. One run on four hits, four walks, and four strikeouts. First pitch here from Hobbs in the bottom of the fifth, called strike one to Arroyo. It's Arroyo, Fitzgerald, and Montes due up for the Mad Mallards tonight. The 0-1 misses outside. Ball one, Arroyo. An infield single in the first and flew out to left in the third. The 1-1 to Arroyo, big cut. Doesn't connect, count to 1-2. Serwinowski walking four, striking out four, but really solid stuff throughout those 3 2/3. Just got into that jam, and pitch count went high at the end of things here as Arroyo fouls this one back towards the parking lot. Stay alive in the count, 1-2. Travelers trail 2-1. They dropped the game to Tulsa last night. Won the other three before it. Big cut here from Arroyo. Doesn't connect on the outer part of the plate. And Hobbs fans him. And he struck out the first two batters that he's faced. So Hunter Fitzgerald due up. Struck out twice to Serwinowski, two of the four that the lefty would put on the board. Now, first time here against a fresh look in Hobbs. Fitzgerald coming into today, 5-16, a run driven home. Has struggled a little bit with six strikeouts in those 16 at-bats coming into the day. First pitch to him, a called strike, right down the pipe. Mention action in the Travelers bullpen. If Sloan's day is done, those five innings he pitched, tie the high in his professional career as Fitzgerald fouls this one back. Count now 0-2. It's one down in the bottom of the fifth. Travelers trailing 2-1. Drillers would post one on the board in the top of the second, then again in the top of the third. Travelers got on the board in the bottom of the third. Fitzgerald sneaks this by McLean into right field for a base hit. A one-out single and an 0-2 count, and Fitzgerald gets on the board with his first hit of the day.
9: Here is number 33, Lázaro Montes.
0: Nice piece of hitting there from Fitzgerald into right center, and now a runner on with one down for the cleanup man in Montes. 0-2. A strikeout and a flyout for Montes on the afternoon. All know the pop he's got in his bat. He took a big swing here on the off-speed pitch and fouled it back into the netting behind home plate. Opportunity potentially here for the Travelers as Fitzgerald. The first hit allowed by Hobbs in the three batters he faced. The 0-1, Montes misses inside and low. 79 miles per hour here for Hobbs on that off-speed pitch. Mentioned again, Hobbs pitched against the Travelers already in this series on the first game of it, allowing two runs and an inning pitched in relief. 16 pitches now here for the righty. Big cut again from Montes, doesn't land, and again on the inside part of the plate for Hobbs. Count goes to 1-2. 1-2, one down, one on. Travelers have had no issue getting runners on the base pass. It's been more about bringing them home. They've had somebody on the bases in every frame, but stranding six guys. For Tulsa, they've left two on, and they've plated two. Travs out hitting Tulsa, 5-3 as well. Montes here, and kind of a three-quarter swing, but enough to foul it down the right side and stay alive in the at-bat. Hobbs still ahead in the count, 1-2, with Fitzgerald dancing over there at first, and again Montes fouls it off. This time, a chopper, right side of the dish. In the series, heading into today, 3 of 13 for Montes with 2 ribbies, 2 walks, 4 Ks. 358 on base percentage has been that he carried into it, now down to 352. Has been seeing the ball real well. In the early part of this season, a throw over to first. Actually couldn't be reeled in by Vetrano, but nonetheless, Fitzgerald retreated back safely. Hobbs going to opt for the fresh baseball after that as well. Gives him a chance to reset here and get ready for the sixth pitch of the at-bat. Montez is fouled, three off. Cut on and missed one. 1-2. Again, incoming here from Hobbs. This one high and outside. 87 miles per hour here. Doesn't land for Hobbs. And now count even at two apiece.
1: Nice plate appearance for Lazaro. He's had a few of these lately. Just grind, foul some pitches off. See if the guy will make a mistake.
0: The 2-2. Hard hit ball into center field, but underneath it is George, and he'll range back and forth a little bit to haul it in, but tagging is Fitzgerald. The throw over to second. George guns him down for the double play. On a line over there, able to reel in Fitzgerald for the third out. So double him up, and we head to the sixth. New pitcher incoming for the Travelers. We'll tell you all about him when we come back on Buzz 2.
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0: Quack, quack, we're back for another Mad Mallards game for the Travelers this weekend at Dickey Stevens Park. Dylan Price, Stephen Davis hanging with you here this afternoon as Ryan Sloan's day is done. Ty Cummings has come in, and Ryan Sloan, the best start of his Double-A tenure. Five innings pitched, one run earned, two runs, three hits, no walks, six strikeouts. First pitch from Cummings here to DePaula outside for ball one. It's really one mistake on that home run to lead off the second. As the next offering here from Cummings, called strike one, just snuck out of the ballpark by Montes, and then after that, errors allowing runners on the base paths and coming around to score. Sky high foul. Few guys converge. Raposo has the read on it, though, and ultimately will reel it in for out number one for Cummings.
1: Ryan Sloan's five innings today, Dylan, matching the longest outing of his pro career. Fourth time he's gone five, and I know that doesn't sound like much, but he's 20 years old. It's only his 27th career game, and they've really never let him go past 70 pitches at any point. So to be able to get through five innings is some good efficiency.
0: Consistent throughout the outing as well, pounding the strike zone. Keeping the Travelers in this ballgame. It's 2-1 here. In the top of the six, Cummings misses to in line for his first offering to him. Cummings, a 6.23 ERA. Big cut here from Hanlein. Count goes even at one apiece.
1: Ty still trying to get reacclimated to the Mariners organization.
0: Big swing again from Hanlein. Nice pitch there from Cummings.
1: Fourth appearance since being traded back from the Rays. Seattle had traded him to Tampa Bay a couple off seasons ago. Just moved to the bullpen full time this year.
0: The 1-2. Got him. Three straight strikes and retires Hainline. Got him to chase for out number two. First strikeout of the outing for Cummings on a real nice pitch.
1: A little breaking ball moving away from the right-handed hitter.
0: Tulsa saw a tie on Tuesday. Two innings pitched, one run allowed. It was a long ball, a strikeout. Nice outing for him there as well as first pitch to Hope. Called strike one. Hope going yard in the second and then flying out in the fourth. That was the sixth home run of the season for Hope. This one fouled back and off the hand of Raposo. He'll step out here and shake the hand off here.
1: Second time Raposo's taken a direct hit on a foul ball today. The first time he's gotten hit in the hand. And
0: he's taking a beating in this outing.
1: Well, we've talked in 2 years with Nick Raposo. He almost never comes out of the crouch even when he takes a foul ball. I asked him about it once. He said, it's just how I was brought up. That's what I was taught. So when he starts walking around like that, shaking his hand, you know it really hurt. And as he walked back to home plate quickly, he looked at the Travs dugout, held up a hand, and said, don't even come out here. I'm good. So tough.
0: 0-2 from Cummings here to Hope. Down low. And Raposo able to block it. Send it back, ball one.
1: And put his hand all the way behind his back that time, that bare hand, to make sure it did not get a foul tip on the second straight pitch, just in case.
0: So I'm shaking that hand, too, there. Continuing to shake it off, the 1-2 on a line into left field and down for a two-out single for Zaire Hope, his second hit of the contest. And we'll put one on with Tulsa leading 2-1 here in the top of the sixth.
9: Here's number 21, Richard Lockwood Powell.
0: Real nice piece of hitting there from Hope. Mentioned earlier, one of the top prospects in this Dodgers organization, number two in the org. A top 20 prospect, according to MLB.com as well. Ranked in at number 19 in the latest top 100 rankings. Guy they're real excited about. Throw over here. Hope was taking a little bit of a lead on Cummings and able to get back, though. So Hope, the two-out single, putting one on for Griffin Lockwood Powell, the catcher. 2 of 8 coming into today in the series. Cummings misses outside for ball one. Lockwood Powell struck out and flown out in this one. Went 1 of 4, though, with a double in the second game of the doubleheader last night. 257 average for the catcher with a 384 on base percentage. Slow chopper down the third base side, waiting for it to go foul is Callie before gloving it and sending it back over to Cummings. He had the read on it. He knew it was tracking that way. Eventually, it did right in front of him. Count goes to 1-1. Lockwood Powell jogged down over to first. He'll now step right back in the box and get ready again to face Cummings with one on and two down. Tulsa leading by one. You're in the top of the sixth. Cummings goes outside, doesn't connect with the fastball. 94 from the lengthy righty. Cummings 6'2", listed at 190. Clayton, North Carolina native, fires the 2-1 to Lockwood Powell. This one landed in the strike zone, make it 2-2. 2-2, 2 down in a 2-1 ball game here. And Ty trying to work out of the frame, trying to see if he could get the catcher to chase here on the fastball low and outside, but he doesn't. He holds off, and the count goes full. Cummings at 16 pitches. Adam Leverett set to start tomorrow. Seen him work through a couple frames in the Sunday contest. This one hit into right center, but Montes underneath it for out number three. So Cummings allows a two-out single to Zaire Hope, but then bounces back to get the final out. 2-1, Trav's looking to spark up some offense when we come back, headed into the bottom of the sixth, new pitcher as well for the Drillers. Keep it with us here on Buzz 2.
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0: Joel Ibarra on to pitch for the Drillers as we return here in the bottom of the sixth. Dylan Price, Stephen Davis hanging with you on this Saturday afternoon. Heading into the evening here at Dickie Stevens Park on a gorgeous Saturday for baseball. Ibarra comes on here in relief of Hobbs. Hobbs finishes at an inning and a third. No runs allowed, one hit. No walks and two strikeouts. Ibarra will face Callie Pagliarini and Raposo as he comes in here in relief of Habs. And then it was Sornowski earlier. Ibarra a 6.48 ERA for Tulsa in eight appearances, eight and a third, six earned, a home run, 16 walks though to 11 strikeouts. The struggle with control a little bit, but this first offering in the strike zone for strike number one. Cali, a single and a walk. He's threatened. He got doubled up on that line drive over at third in the second, and then was at third as part of the bases loaded in the fourth. Ball one delivered from Ibarra. The 23-year-old here in Tulsa hasn't pitched in this series yet. First time we've seen him. Misses inside for ball two. Last time out was Sunday at home against San Antonio. Just went a third of a frame, allowing three earned with two walks and a long ball. Misses here to Cali, high for ball three. Hasn't registered more than an out since the 24th against Frisco. He went an inning and a third, scoreless though there. Four walks to three strikeouts. And he pitched against the Travs twice when the Travs took the trip to Tulsa. Way inside here on Cali. He'll whistle by his jersey and bounce off the backstop. And Cali will head to first after working his second walk of the evening. And we mentioned some of those control issues Ibarra has. And it's going to prompt pitching coach Duran Olinger to take the trip out there to talk to Ibarra. So a leadoff walk here for Cali will represent the tying run as Pagliarini digs in. Again, his third time on the base pass today. A whole bunch of guys up right now. One guy throwing in Tulsa's pen. And he's just doing some long toss right now. As Ibarra's only fired five pitches. The issue, though, only one of those five was a strike. The six-foot righty spent last season with Great Lakes. He'll get set to go up against Pagliarini here. Pagliarini, one of two on the evening. Paints the inside part of the plate for a called strike one. 92 miles per hour here. So the talk with Olinger. Go to the fastball. try to get comfortable. First pitch he fired was a strike, and then it was four straight balls after that to Cali. On a line down the first base side and into right field for a base hit for Pagliarini. So two on, nobody out here in the bottom of the sixth. And the Travelers sparking some offense. And now Raposo will dig in. Nice piece of hitting there from Pagliarini. Slid it in between McLean and Vetrano. On that first base side into right field for a base hit. So Cali over to second. Pagliarini will stand on first. No outs. 2-1 ball game. Bottom of the sixth. Here from DSP. First pitch to Raposo. Misses low for ball one. Ibarra shakes the head. Thought he landed it. Went 97 and had some movement. Ibarra checks over to Cali and fires way inside. Prop Raposo out of the box. Nearly nipped him. And now he'll be ahead in the count 2-0. When he steps back in, he now does. Raposo worked a walk in the fourth and again had that really odd ground out in the second. The 2-0 again inside. Won't prompt Raposo fully out of the box this time, but he does pull back as not to get hit. And it went from long toss to full warming now here. An arm up in the driller's pen. The 3-0 here from Ibarra. The get-me-over fastball connects, and the count goes to 3-1. Again, Cali on second, Pagliarini on first. Cali working that walk to lead things off. Pagliarini a single a few moments ago. 11 pitches for Ibarra, 4 strikes. And now behind in this count, 3-1. Checks in on Cali, kicks the leg, fires to Raposo, and gets the upper part of the zone. Called strike two, goes back to back here to battle back in the AB. The count now full. In 2-1 ball game here, we've seen both Cali and Pagliarini move around a little bit on the base pass, but neither have come home. The only run, still Blake Rambush, who doubled and came around to score for Arkansas. Ibarra, both runners going, misses in the outer part of the zone, so it won't matter. He works a walk, does Raposo. Six pitch AB. Ibarra had found the zone with back-to-back strikes, but misses here. And Ibarra's day is done without registering an out. Bases are juice. Cali on third, Pagliarini on second. And now Raposo on first. Travelers knocking on the door. It's a 2-1 ball game. No outs. Some possible offense brewing. So Eric Wedge makes the call to the bullpen to try and counteract. Back in a beat here on Buzz 2.
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0: Bases loaded for the Travelers as we return back here in the bottom of the sixth in a 2-1 ball game. It prompts Eric Wedge to make the call to the pen as Lucas Wepf is on to pitch for Tulsa. 2-4 ERA in 10 appearances on the season for the Drillers. 15 innings spun, 4 earned runs, 2 home runs, 24 strikeouts to 6 walks on the campaign. Wepf pitched 2 days ago with a scoreless frame, 3 strikeouts and 2 walks. But a big time spot now here with the bases loaded and Josh Hood up. First pitch from Wepf high for ball one. So Callie worked a 5-pitch walk against Ibarra. Pagliarini singled. He now stands in second, and then over at first, Raposo, who worked the walk that prompted Ibarra's day to be finished up. Of course, his line not closed. Big swing here from Hood won't land on the second offering from Wepf. Wepf, 0.80 whip. Opposing batters, 0.12 batting average on the season. 120, rather, is... Hood fouls this back into the netting. Been really solid. He faced Arkansas 3 times when the Travs took the trip to Tulsa, allowing just 1 run in 3 2/3 pitched. He had 5 strikeouts to 1 walk the last time he saw the Travs. And again, mentioned he had that scoreless frame on Thursday. 1-2 incoming here to Hood. Wepf kicks, fires, check swing, appealed over to Pedro Torres, did Eubanks, but we'll say Hood pulled back just in time. 2-2 count now. Travelers trailing 2-1. They've stranded 6 runners on the base pass prior to this frame. It's been the issue today. They've gotten guys on the bases. Just haven't been able to bring them home this time around. No need for the full appeal as Hood goes around. It's a strikeout for Wepf, who comes in big time K to go to the 9-hole man in Rambush, who's reached base in both plate appearances and almost right on cue. He's the one guy who's come around to score for the Travelers in this contest.
1: He's also among the Travelers, maybe the best bet to make contact and not strike out on the entire roster, which is what you need here with the bases loaded and one out.
0: Wepf goes outside. Doesn't connect. Ball one. Just one out here. But base is loaded. Rambush. Hard hit double in the third. And right here, a liner over to second. Just going to go, or rather to short. Hainline goes to get off, but the run will score. It's a fielder's choice as Cali comes home. And right to Stevens Point. Just needed some contact, and the Travs have tied this up at 2 apiece here in the bottom of the sixth.
1: Middle infield playing back. Get it in play. Just a regular chopping ground ball to the shortstop. And no chance for 2. That'll get the run home. You got a brand new ball game.
0: Just got the force over at third. Knew it wasn't going to be able to get Cali, and Cali comes home to score. So 2 outs, 2 on. Still an opportunity for the Travelers here with a runner in scoring position to take the lead. But that quickly, a null and void point as a really nice play there from Wepf on a hard liner from Knight, and that will end the frame. But the Travs plate one, and they tie it up at 2 apiece. We go to the 7th here on Buzz 2.
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0: Back here on Buzz 2, it's now a tie, a ball game. Travelers make the call to the bullpen. They've got a new arm to tell you all about him and take you the rest of the way. Here's Stephen Davis.
1: Thank you, Dylan. 2-2 as Reed Van Scooter enters from the bullpen, the left-hander. Face the 6, 7, and 8 hitters in Tulsa's lineup, starting with a couple lefties as Chris Newell digs in. Van Scooter into his motion, the first pitch down low for a ball. Reed's 11th game of the year, that leads the team. ERA 7.84 over 10 and 1/3 innings. He's thrown a lot of strikes, 14 strikeouts. He has walked just 4. Breaking ball is low and outside. 2-0 now to Newell, who struck out twice against the starter, Ryan Sloan. Travs have a little momentum here. They need to keep it. Tied at 2, 7th inning. Ground ball hit right side. Arroyo at second, reaching for it. It kicks off his glove. He recovers, throws, out. Wow. Michael Arroyo's heart might have skipped a beat there as that ball clanged off his glove, but he reached for it with the bare hand and got it to first just in the nick of time. Tulsa's first base coach, Braylon Hentz, asking Pedro Torres, the first base umpire, about that call. Newell is the first out of the inning. Travs fortunate to get one there.
0: Arroyo's had a couple bad bounces, hard time fielding over there today. What better way to exercise your demons than have the bad bounce but still get the out?
1: Joe Vetrano swinging, knocks ground ball foul left side, strike one. Van Scooter's ERA for the season, 7.84. That's obviously up in the upper realm of where you want a reliever to be, but this lefty's been very good lately. No earned runs allowed his last 5 appearances. Only an unearned run in that time. That actually came on Tuesday against these drillers. Another platoon matchup here, left on left, as he deals the 0-1. Fastball, a strike. Nothing in two. Reed's second outing of the year is the reason that ERA is blown up. He gave up 6 runs in just 1/3 of an inning. And take you a month or 2 months to recover from that. Of solid pitching. 0-2. Fouled off. We'll do it again. Reed, in his first year as a reliever, he's been in the Travs starting rotation the past 2 seasons. Bases empty, 1 out, 7th inning, game tied at 2. Left-hand hitting Joe Vetrano, 0-2 today. The pitch. Swung on and missed. Breaking ball gets away from Raposo. He runs it down. Long throw to first in time. That ball went a good 30 feet off towards the third base dugout, and Raposo quickly went after it and then had a very long throw to make, but put it right on the money in plenty of time. 2 out.
0: Raposo has not had a quiet inning in this game. They put him to work today between a couple balls getting a piece of him here, and then right there, strikeout. Then he has to make a almost football-esque throw.
1: Jake Geloff, the hitter, swings and lifts a fly ball. Right side, foul, and out of play. Down into the beer garden. Now, Raposo's been busy. He knew he didn't catch that ball right away, though, and quickly took off after it. 0-1 pitch. Shot fair over first base and down the right field line. Montas will go over to collect it. Geloff racing for second. Here's the throw from Laz. A little off target. It kicks away into the outfield grass, but Geloff, on a headlong dive, still down on his knees, will stay with a double. Slow to his feet. He lost his helmet coming around first base. I think he's okay. Just needed a moment to recover. So a two-out double gives Tulsa a runner in scoring position and brings up Sean McClain. Did he get hit by the throw?
0: Watching the replay feed here, it looks like the ball bounced off of him here from Montez's throw. It was on the line and actually hit him.
1: Lazaro can really bring it from the outfield. Now Sean McClain, the batter, he doubled his last time in, one out of two today. The pitch in there for a strike. 2-2, seventh inning. Neither side, believe it or not, has had a hit with a runner in scoring position today. Travs are 0 for 7. Tulsa's just 0 for 2. Two-out chance here for the Drillers. And the 0-1. Swung on and missed. It goes to the backstop, and the runner will take third base. Ball eluded Raposo on the swing. A 90-foot advancement. I'm going to go a wild pitch for Geloff to get to third, the official scoring. Oh, and two, the count now. And Scooter into the windup with the runner at third. A pitch, low and in for a ball.
0: 85 miles per hour here and just kept going inside the part of the zone.
1: Sweeping breaking ball from Van Scooter. Eyes his target again. And now deals a one ball, two strike pitch. Just inside. 2-2, that one towards the top of the zone as well. Reed coming back with the fastball. Trying to close out a scoreless inning. He fires. Breaking ball down and in. He went around, though. McClain strikes out. They go back to the sweeper and finish him off. Reed Van Scooter strikes out a pair in a scoreless seventh inning. One hit, one left for Tulsa. He's stranded at third. It's time to stretch here at Dickey Stevens Park. Travs and Drillers having a good one today, locked up at two.
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1: Travs come to bat, bottom seven, game tied at two. Michael Arroyo leads off against Lucas Weff. And the first pitch, lined right field. Hope goes back on it, reaches out, can't get it. And one hops off the short wall. Arroyo's headed for second. And he's in standing with a leadoff double. First pitch swinging. Michael Arroyo doubles the opposite way over the head of the right fielder. It's his first extra base hit since April 23rd. Been a long stretch for Arroyo with a lot of hits in there, just all singles.
9: Really nice piece of hitting here. As you mentioned, first pitch, just timed it up perfectly and over the head of Hope, and for Arroyo's second hit of the day as well.
1: 100 mile an hour off the bat. Travs are set up. Again, hitless today in scoring position, 0 for 7. Arroyo there to start the inning. And Hunter Fitzgerald takes a strike. Hunter today, 1 out of 3, singled his last time in. He had 2 hits in both games of the doubleheader yesterday. Hits in his last 4 contests. He is the team leader in runs batted in this year with 22. There's the pitch. Swung on and missed. No balls, 2 strikes. They play Fitzgerald slightly to pull in the outfield. Bigger pull shift on the infield. 0-2. Rides high, ball one. 97 mile per hour gas from Lucas Wepf. Shadows have moved out to the edge of the pitcher's mound off the first base side. Hitting areas in the shade, so is first base. Most of the mound still in sunlight, including the pitcher as he releases the ball. 1-2 pitch. Swung on and missed. Strike 3. Fitzgerald is gone for the first out of the inning.
9: Wepf's got really, really good stuff. I mean, I mentioned before some of the by the numbers, but uber consistent, command of the zone, and just able to bounce back here after that double from Arroyo with a really nice strikeout.
1: Now Lázaro Montes, 0 for 3. And the pitch. Swung on, tipped foul off the catcher. Strike 1. Wepf nearly got the drillers out of a jam last inning. Came on, bases loaded, nobody out, ended up giving up just 1 on a ground ball. Fans, you can watch all 138 Travs games for free on the Bally Sports Live app or at ballysports.com. Fans can also purchase an MLB Plus subscription, which includes access to MLB games live and on demand, live MLB audio for all 30 teams, MLB Network, and MLB Big Inning. Lockwood Powell's okay. He's back behind the plate. 0-1, the count on Montes. And the big righty Wepf with the high leg kick fires. Swinging, strike 2. With the stuff Wepf has, as you mentioned, Dylan, he is not afraid to challenge hitters and come right at them. Arroyo out there at second, the go-ahead run. 1 out, 7th inning. Travs have not led today. Time called by the batter. A Traveler win today clinches a series victory for this week. They're up 3-1 right now, with tomorrow still remaining after this contest. 0-2 pitch. In the dirt. Blocked. Ball 1. Tomorrow's game, 1:35. Last I checked the forecast for tomorrow, it's clearing up. One ball, 2 strikes. Montes waiting. Low target set. Now the pitch. Swung on, missed, and the bat goes flying out towards the second baseman. Strike 3, 2 out. Wepf had him fooled with an off-speed pitch. A couple strikeouts after the hard-hit double on the first pitch of the inning. Now it's Caleb Callie. Callie today has gone walk, single, walk. Wepf ready and deals. Strike one. No action in the Traveler bullpen. They're going to send Van Scooter back out for the eighth. Check of the runner and the 0-1. Low and outside, one ball, one strike.
9: We've seen Callie on the base pass in every AB. Those two walks came around.

0: 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We've played seven. 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

0: 2 into the 8th inning today. Travs and Drillers grappling now this evening. What is our designation on day versus night here? We're into the evening now for sure.
1: After about 5:45, I changed it from day to night. I felt like it was time.
0: So technically, the 5 o'clock start yesterday to begin the doubleheader was a night game.
1: I would say yes.
0: Van Scooter's first pitch fouled off by Kendall George. 4 o'clock start today, a day game.
1: I would say yes.
0: 5 o'clock is the delineation that Major League Baseball puts out there. I don't know if that's accurate or not, but that's what they go with.
1: I feel like that's the right. That's in the Dylan Price time book, too. I would agree with Major League Baseball.
0: It's not wrong. 0-1, called a strike, 0-2. So if it's not wrong, I guess it's right, then, in this case.
1: I see shadows now. To me, that means we're coming to the tail end of the day.
0: Yeah, although you get later, a few months from now, shadows will be coming later. 0-2 runs way wide for a ball. Left on left here to open the 8th. Van Scooter's second inning. He worked around a 2-out double in the 7th. He'll get two lefties to open this inning. Southpaw fires. Ground ball past the mound. Charging from short hood. Has to fire quickly and can't even get it out of his glove against the speed of George. That's why Kendall George is hitting nearly .350 this season. If he hits a slow ground ball, it's 95% chance of base hit.
1: Special talent when you're that fast and you can put that on ball. As you mentioned, it's every ball you hit in play, you have a fighter's chance of getting over there to first.
0: Especially because he does that running swing where he's already moving towards first when he makes contact. Shaves a couple tenths of a second off that time. Now Josue De Paula takes ball one. It's the speed is one part of it, but the fielders know they have to really hurry, and that ball hits slowly. Hood handled it cleanly, just picked up the ball and looked, and the guy's a step from first base already. You have no chance. Now the 1-0. Outside again, two balls and no strikes. George, always a threat to steal as well, took his 17th bag of the season earlier in this game. You know, there's where I get thrown off on the time. First the 2-0 from Van Scooter to De Paula. Slow breaking ball, line to second, caught by Arroyo, throw to first, safe. George got the hand on just before the throw got to Pagliarini. One out. De Paula's 0-for-4 today. Now here's a right-handed hitter, Elijah Hainline. With George stealing a base earlier, you could say earlier in this game, obviously. Do you say earlier today? That also works. Earlier this afternoon? That implies it's still afternoon, right?
1: And you can't say earlier in the evening because that wouldn't be technically correct.
0: That's what I'm getting at here.
1: I see.
0: Elijah Hainline takes a strike. It's all semantics, but we don't want to be wrong.

0: We want to be the opposite of wrong. I'm not trying to mislead you here on when this happened. It was in the third inning, so it definitely wasn't this evening.
1: Earlier today.
0: Stick with that. Throw over to first, runner back. But then we had the doubleheader yesterday. Guys had come up in the second game.
1: That would really trip me up.
0: If you say today, well, that's the whole day. That's both games.
1: In the fifth inning of the first game at about 3:30 p.m., does that work? Not really, I guess.
0: We would have been about 4:45, yeah. A 1 to Hainline is high. 1-1. We're tied at 2, eighth inning. No surprise, one of my favorite movie trilogies is Back to the Future.
1: I can see it.
0: Got to get back in time. Love the Harry Potter movie where they have the time travel. Although I'm still not sure how that worked. Runner goes. The pitch inside. Raposo's throw down. Goes into center field. George has popped up. He's headed for third. And he'll make it without a throw. Stolen base and a throwing error. The speed of Kendall George again. Showing up for the Tulsa Drillers. He's at third base now with just one out. The Travelers will be forced to bring the infield in.
1: And the ball didn't sail that far, but the second George was up, he was already off.
0: It definitely uses a pop-up slide going in feet first. Van Scooter needs to find a way to get a strikeout now or a pop-up to keep this runner at third. 2-1. The left-hander's pitch swung on and missed. 2-2. Got that one under the hands. Two balls, 2 strikes. Now the 2-2 down in the dirt. Full count. Left-handed hitting, Zaire Hope on deck, but still just one out in the inning. Big 3-2 pitch here to Hainline, 0-3 today. Here it is. Chopped right side, runner headed home, and Pagliarini does not handle it cleanly, and everybody's safe. Tulsa takes a 3-2 lead. Again, the speed of Kendall George maybe had Pagliarini rushing just a bit on that ground ball. They for sure would have had an out at first, I think, although that is the first baseman going to get the ball. I definitely think they would have had a shot at home, which was where Pagliarini wanted to go with it. Now it's another Traveler error. Their fourth today, a season high. As Tulsa takes the lead, pitching coach Cameron Ming out to the mound. Travs made an error that didn't end up affecting him in the first. Another in the third that did, leading directly to a run, and now two of them here in the eighth inning, again, leading directly to a run for Tulsa.
1: To your point, too, with Kendall George, you kind of are already anticipating that you're going to have to pop quickly and make that throw, and it felt like that was kind of what happened with Pagliarini. He was already looking home and already trying to make that play before the ball had even set into his glove. And Arroyo was covering. You could have got the throw down to first to get that out, but ultimately in a tie ball game this late into it, you got to try to go home.
0: Now here's Zaire Hope, left on left, 1, down and in. No one warming in the Arkansas bullpen. It's Van Scooter's show. Tulsa up 3-2. Retaking the lead after the Travs had tied it, being down 2 runs early in the game. One oh pitch. Chopped to second base. Arroyo in, trying to get a short hop. Knocks it down, recovers, throws to first, throws wildly. And the runners are off to the races. Over to third, Hainline. To second is Hope. That might be 2 errors for Arroyo. Didn't handle the initial ball cleanly. And then threw wildly to first. And it will be 2 errors. So make it 6 errors on the day now for Arkansas. And things starting to unravel as Tulsa has a chance to punch a big hole in this one.
1: And now right after you mentioned it, Travelers have a couple guys up, one guy long tossing, starting to get some movement out there.
0: Infield in, still just one out. Here's Griffin Lockwood Powell, and he takes a strike. Six errors today, four in this inning. Talk about the team's missing opportunities with runners in scoring position. All the Travs have continued to hand Tulsa opportunities and a couple runs. This pitch is outside, 1-1.
1: It's tough for Van Scooter, who's had good stuff in this outing. He's had control and tossed 31 pitches, 19 strikes. He's been really solid, but hasn't had that backing from his fielding.
0: 1-1, one strike. The wind, the pitch. Tapped foul, strike two.
1: It was a weird off-speed pitch, 76 miles per hour, just kind of hung up there, and Lockwood Powell tried to time it up, just couldn't.
0: Jason Ruffcorn is the right-hander, warming quickly in the Traveler bullpen. Trav's trying to somehow keep this a one-run game. 1-1, two strikes, the pitch. Ground ball fair, past Pagliarini and into right field. One run in, second man will stop at third base as Montes guns it home. That's an RBI hit for Griffin Lockwood Powell, and believe it or not, the first hit today for either team with a runner in scoring position as Tulsa now leads 4-2.
1: Hope put the brakes on at third, but he was already some 10 feet down that third base side, so kind of had to stutter step and then retreat back. And again, another example of that strong arm out there and right for Montes.
0: Well, now Van Scooter will get a left-on-left matchup against Chris Newell. Got him to ground out last inning. And the pitch. A little high for a ball. Scooter checking the runners. Deals. Swing and a miss. Slow breaking ball, and it's 1-1. I'm going to presume, without figuring up exactly how things would have played out, that all the runs this inning are going to be unearned. 1-1 pitch. Down low, two balls and a strike. But for a pitcher, you're not thinking about that while you're out there. You're thinking, I just got to keep making pitches and find a way out of this. Van Scooter down in the count now, 2-1. His 37th pitch over two innings today is swung on and missed. Two balls and two strikes now.
1: And through all of this, checking back, there's still just one out.
0: Newell, a tough guy to double up. Travs have the infield halfway and swung to the right. Pagliarini holds the runner at first. Two balls, two strikes, the pitch. Just wide. Full count. Trams will have a couple shots left offensively, but how far behind will they be? 3-2 now to Newell. Pop foul, backing out of play. We'll do it again. For fire, smoke, or water damage or mold remediation, call Metro Disaster Specialists. Proud supporter of the Arkansas Travelers. Next pitch for Van Scooter will be his 40th in this outing. Seventh in this at bat. Three balls, two strikes. Here it is. Swung on and missed. Got him with the sweeper. Strike three, two out. Third strikeout for Van Scooter.
1: Really, really nice pitch from him there, too. A lot of movement, fooled him, kind of hung over there and just kept going.
0: And now even with a left-handed batter coming up, the Travs are going to go to the bullpen. Van Scooter may have reached whatever his pitch limit was for today out of the bullpen. So pitching change coming. Jason Ruffcorn on his way in. Travs are down 4-2 here in the eighth. Tulsa's still batting. Runners at the corners, two out. We're back after this on Buzz 2.
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0: Jason Ruffcorn is on from the Arkansas bullpen to try to close out the top of the eight. He'll inherit runners at the corners with two out. And the right-hander will face left-handed batting Joe Vetrano. Vetrano 0 for 3 today. Ruffcorn on for his eighth appearance of the season. He's worked 10 and two-thirds. 12 hits allowed, 8 runs, 7 earned. 10 walks against 6 strikeouts. Pitched a scoreless inning on Thursday. Looking for one out right here. And Vetrano, first pitch swinging, lofts a fly ball, right center field. Montes over, he's there, and makes the two-handed grab to retire the side. Tulsa leaves a pair, Ruffcorn stranding both, but the Drillers have retaken the lead. They score twice in the eighth on 2 hits, 4 errors, and they leave 2. Going to the bottom of the eighth, Travs with work to do, trailing 4-2.
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0: Travs are down 4-2, bottom of the eighth. New pitcher for Tulsa, right-hander Kelvin Ramirez is on. Good crowd today, 4,734, 4,734. They would love to see the Travs strike up the band here in the eighth and make a rally. Early Pagliarini, first to the dish, takes ball one from Ramirez, yet another hard thrower out of the Tulsa pen. His 12th game this season, he's been outstanding. ERA at 1.29. 4 unearned runs allowed, though, over 14 innings, along with the 2 earned runs. Next pitch, wide, 2-0. He's walked 9, given up only 8 hits. 13 strikeouts as well for Ramirez. 2-0 to Pagliarini, who is as patient as any hitter the Travs have. And he takes a borderline strike over the inner edge. It's 2-1. Charlie, 2 out of 3 today. 2 singles. 2 of the Travelers' 7 hits. Ramirez, stiff and upright on the mound, lifts the leg and pitches. high. Ball three, 3-1 now. After Pagliarini, it's Raposo. Josh Hood will also bat this inning. If anybody gets on, Blake Rambush would get to the dish. Three balls, one strike. Ramirez rocks and fires. Pagliarini hits a two-hopper to first base. Easy play for Vetrano, who takes it himself. One out. Lucas Wepf did some good work out of the Tulsa bullpen, throwing two innings. He picked up Ibarra after Ibarra had loaded the bases in the sixth, allowing only one run to score. Wepf's final line, two innings scoreless on one hit. No walks, three strikeouts. Here's Raposo, who's been on twice with a pair of walks. He fouls the first pitch off the mask of his opposite number, Lockwood Powell. Strike one. But both catchers have been beat up on foul tips today.
1: It has certainly not been an easy day at the office for either of them.
0: No. Not at all. Lockwood Powell's all right. Now the 0-1. Called a strike, 0-2. Two-strike pitch, low and in for a ball. Tulsa had lost four in a row until they shut the Travs out in the second game of last night's doubleheader. Now they're closing in on a second straight win today. One out, eighth inning, Drillers up 4-2. Pitch low and outside, 2-2. That's baseball, though. Travs had won seven in a row. Had a bad inning last night. Put them behind the eight ball. They couldn't recover. Not an entirely dissimilar story here today. 2-2 pitch. Swung on, hit to center. George in a few steps. He gets there and makes a two-handed grab. Two out.
1: Well hit ball. Good contact. And sounded good off the bat, too. Just on a straight line to George.
0: Well, now it's Josh Hood, 0-3 with a line out and two strikeouts.
1: At minimum, Tulsa will, if they secure the victory, head back with the division lead by a game. Possibly could expand on that as well. It's still early in the year, but
0: not even halfway through the first half. Hood swings and pops it up. First baseline, Vetrano down into foul territory to make the catch. And that's the inning. The Travs go 1-2-3 in the bottom of the eighth. We will go to the ninth inning. Tulsa leads the Travs 4-2.
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0: 4-2, Tulsa leads ninth inning. Jason Ruffcorn stays on for Arkansas. He got the final out last inning, stranding two inherited runners. And he gets swinging strike one from Jake Geloff. Ruffcorn, pitcher number four today for the Travelers. Jason from the stretch with the bases empty. Geloff hits a fly ball left field. Rambush is right there and makes a one-handed grab. Quickly one gone, ninth inning. I'll remind you that this month at DSP, every visiting strikeout helps strikeout stigma in honor of Mental Health Awareness Month. The Blue and You Foundation is donating $50 per K to mental health resources across Arkansas. Mental health is just as important as physical health. 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Let's hear it for the K count. Ground ball, right side, Pagliarini to his right. It kicks off his glove. And safe at first is McLean, as the throw was late. Pagliarini going to backhand it. Tulsa gets another runner. Back to the top of the order for Kendall George. That is an error on Pagliarini. First pitch to George is a ball. That is a seventh error today by the Traveler defense. Next pitch high, and it's 2-0. I'm not even saying I'm going out on a limb like by saying this next statement. The Travs will not have a day like this defensively again for years. This is a once-in-a-lifetime type game. Pitch called a strike, 2-1.
1: Last time with this many, it was three less, four on the 16th, also versus Tulsa.
0: Runner hopping around at first, 2-1 pitch. Fouled back, 2-2. Ruffcorn trying to keep it a two-run game, though, and give the Travs at least a fighting chance in the bottom of the ninth. And the pitch swung on, flared along the left field line, but foul. Still 2-2 to Kendall George. His speed creating a lot of the defensive issues last inning. First for an infield hit, then a throwing error on a stolen base, and coming home on what at least would have been a play at the plate on a ground ball where the Travs made an error, could have had an out at first, and ended up getting nothing.
1: Looks like George had something kick up in his eye. Stepped out of the box for a moment there. Back in now. Looks to be all good.
0: Ruffcorn ready again. And the two ball, two strike pitch. We'll wait a moment. Throw to first instead. Jason ready again. That runner's still hopping around, and the pitch swung on and missed. He strikes out George, who tried to do that same kind of swing he's utilized a few times today, taking a step forward and just reaching for the ball, and this time he didn't make contact. Two out.
1: Now leaves DePaul, and Hope is the only driller batters to not strike out today. Sloan had Fan 6, Cummings 1, Van Scooter 3, and now one for Ruffcorn.
0: Swinging strike to Josue De Paula. Looking ahead to the bottom of the ninth, the Travs will have the 9-1 and 2 hitters coming up with the big boppers after them. Throw to first, runner back. DePaula 0 for 4 today. Here's the pitch. Swung on, pulled foul, strike two. Rough corn trying to work around an error here in the ninth. Runner goes, the pitch low and no throw. Raposo didn't come up with it cleanly. Sean McClain has a stolen base. He's into scoring position.
1: Gretchen, quite the battle down the first base side. A usher lost a trash picker to a child who was then chasing his sister around with it. She then noticed, grabs a trash picker back, and now the child will not let up. He is trying to get that thing back.
0: Swing and a foul out of play. Still 1-2.
1: Fighting a losing battle right now.
0: Yeah, they're already lining up for kids run the bases. They're not quite as interested in the game anymore.
1: He got the picker back.
0: Well, good. Yes.
1: Not for his sister. He's chasing her again.
0: 1-2 outside. 2 balls, 2 strikes. As long as he doesn't catch her, right?
1: So far, so good.
0: Okay. 2-2 pitch. Stayed away. Full count. Kelvin Ramirez will have the ninth for Tulsa. No one warming in their bullpen. 3-2 to Josue DePaula. Fouled off. We'll do it again.
1: All things considered, 5 arms for them, counting the starter. Had to dip into the pen today to use 4 arms ahead of what's, as you mentioned earlier, presumed to be a bullpen day for them tomorrow. Could set the stage for an opportunity for the Travs to lock down the series victory.
0: 3-2 pitch. Foul back. We'll do it again. And Tulsa had to go bullpen day to open the series. Travs took advantage in that one. Winning the opener of the set on Tuesday night, 11-7. Much different kind of game today. 3-2 again. Fouled off. This at bat is not over yet.
1: Some of the lights have just turned down here at the ballpark.
0: Most of the infield now in the shadows. Again, a 3-2 pitch. Got him swinging. Slow breaking ball under the hands. Jason Ruffner with a little silent fist pump. Striking out the very talented Josue DePaula to end the top of the ninth. Tulsa leaves a man on after the error. We'll go to the bottom of the ninth. Travs need 2 to tie, 3 to win, trailing 4-2.
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0: of the ninth. Travs trailing 4-2. Rambush, Knight, Arroyo, the do-ups. Three right-handed hitters against Tulsa righty Calvin Ramirez, his second inning. Travs have not scored against Ramirez this season in 4 2/3 innings. Second year driller Ramirez ready to go against Rambush. And the pitch. Called a strike. Ramirez put the Travs away in order last inning. Travs need a base runner just to have even the thought of tying it here in the ninth inning. This one's low. One ball, one strike. Rambush has been on three times today. A double, a walk, and he reached on a fielder's choice. The pitch. Swung on and missed. An aggressive cut. Strike two. Blake scored the Travs' first run. He drove in their other run. Scored in the third. Had his RBI in the sixth. Can he create some havoc in the ninth? One ball, two strikes. Here it comes. Swung on. Fouled away. Fighting off a 97-mile-per-hour fastball. Again, a 1-2 pitch from Ramirez to Rambush. Fouled straight back. Again, another hard fastball at 97 miles per.
1: By technicality, if you believe in patterns, first, second, scoreless, third, Travs plate one, fourth, fifth, scoreless, sixth, Travs plate one, seventh, eighth, scoreless.
0: We need a different pattern. One run's not going to do enough for the Travs to tie.
1: I'm saying they're due.
0: 1-2 pitch, low, two balls, two strikes. I've often wondered about patterns like that on the scoreboard. They never hold.
1: Okay.
0: It's baseball. Travs need at least two here in the ninth inning. Down 4-2. Two balls, two strikes. The pitch. Hit fouled down the right side, deep, but well out of play. Down to the back of the line where everybody's waiting to run the bases after the game. A lot of the kids are lined up. Not all of them. Some of them still in the stands.
1: Some still fighting for a trash picker.
0: 2-2 pitch again. And a tapper back to the mound. Grabbed by Ramirez. He was able to get back into fielding position. And he plays it to first in time for the out. Long battle. But Rambush is out after 8 pitches. One gone in the ninth. Here's Bill Knight, who is 0-for-3 with a walk in this one. It has not been for a lack of opportunity today for the Travelers offensively. 7 hits, but 10 at-bats with a runner in scoring position. Knight takes a strike. They are 0-for-10 in those situations. 9 runners left on base. Because of the missed opportunities... Here's the 0-1. Low, one ball, one strike. And because of the 7 errors the Travs have made defensively, it's somewhat amazing that the Travs are a bloop and a blast away from tying this game in the ninth inning, just looking at it in totality.
1: It does not feel like a 4-2 ball game in that regard at all.
0: Swing and a miss. Strike two. Of those 7 errors, 6 have given Tulsa an extra out. So you've given them 6 extra outs, plus another 90 feet on the other error, which was a throwing error. It's amazing Tulsa only has 4 runs. Travs pitching has more than held their own today. 1-2. Knight, a defensive swing, fouls it off to stay alive. Series finale tomorrow afternoon, 1:35 first pitch. Can't make it. We've got it for you here on Buzz 2, starting at 1:20. One ball, two strikes. Low target set. The pitch. Fouled off. Knight again gets a piece to stay alive. Well, they're making Ramirez work in this ninth inning. Rambush, 8 pitches, grounding out. Knight will see at least 6. Right-hander ready again, hand in glove. Now the pitch. Swung on, hit high in the air, left center, not deep. George over, so is DePaula, and it's DePaula making the catch. Two out. Travs down to their final out. They're underway on the south side of Chicago. The parent club Mariners in the third inning, trailing the White Sox 2-0. Cal Raleigh's at the plate with a couple men aboard, though. Here's Michael Arroyo. Two hits today, two out of four, including a double. Travs need him to get on to keep the game going. And he swings and hits it foul behind the plate. Strike one.
1: At the plate, been a solid day, to your point earlier, for Arroyo, the double, the single.
0: Can he find a way to get on again here and give Hunter Fitzgerald a chance? Ramirez kicks and deals the 0-1. Fouled away, right side, strike two. Travs down to their final strike now. Ramirez to the plate. Arroyo swings and tips it into the catcher's mitt, strike three, and that's the ball game. Kelvin Ramirez, impressive over two innings to close it for Tulsa. Two perfect frames, and the Drillers win it by a final count of 4-2. We've got your postgame show coming next right here on your home for the Travs, 106.7 Buzz 2.
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9: This Travs game is in the books. 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
0: Back here at DSP, 4-2. Travs falling to Tulsa today. Stephen Davis, Dylan Price with you. Dylan, talked in the ninth inning. A couple storylines that... The defensive mistakes, obviously, are the obvious ones. They hurt. They make the pitchers have to work harder. They create more opportunities for the other team. They directly handed the other team two or three runs with those errors. But on the flip side, the offense is going, man, we missed some chances, too. All around today, there was a lot of folks that I think are going to look back on their performance and go, this was not our best game. We need to flush it and move on.
1: Unfortunately, it is one of those, to the old saying, I believe, from John Madden, you just got to bury the tape and move on to the next day. It's a lot of self, to your point, a lot of self-inflicted wounds. You had mentioned it in the ninth, 0-for-10 with runners in scoring position, leaving nine guys on the base pass altogether today. And then...